Lionel Richie, 94.7 WELK, as we roll into the 8 o'clock hour. Got music coming up from Hot Chocolate, You Sexy Thing. Music from Gloria Estefan, Miami Sound Machine. This is Ed Sheeran.

0: Gloria Estefan, Miami Sound Machine, 94.7 WELK. Got music from Chicago coming up. Little Alanis Morissette and some England Dan and John Ford Coley. Hey, want to keep up with high school football? 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

0: Singlin Dan and John Ford Coley. 94.7 WELK. Roger holding down the fort on a Monday night. Coming up, a couple of bands with numbers in their name. I don't know why I tell you that, but I thought it was interesting. I've got Maroon 5 and Level 42.
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2: Here's the Metro News AccuWeather forecast. Tonight, expect partly cloudy skies with fog developing later on, leading to reduced visibilities. The low will be 48. Tomorrow will bring partly sunny conditions and pleasant weather with a high of 78. Tomorrow night, anticipate partly cloudy skies with fog once again causing reduced visibilities late and a low of 49. Looking ahead to Wednesday, expect a mix of clouds and sunshine with a high of 84. For weather, anytime, download the AccuWeather app. For Metro News, I'm meteorologist Jason Catarino.
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0: Level 42, something about you. 94.7 WELK. Roger with you here on a Monday evening. I've got Aaron Neville coming up. Got music on the way from the captain and Tennille. We'll do some Foreigner too. They're stacked, racked, and ready to rock on 94.7 WELK.
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Don Henley, the Boys of Summer. 94.7 WELK, Elkins Greatest Hits. Hey, coming up, I've got music from Pat Benatar. Actually got Patrice Rushen coming up, too. I think they call her Pat, Patrice, Pat. Could be. Back-to-back Pats. Right now, though, it's the Backstreet Boys. 94.7 WELK. Sure.

0: 94.7 WELK, Elkins Greatest Hits, Pat Benatar. Yours truly, until midnight tonight. I've got music coming up from John Mayer. Going to do a little Belinda Carlisle for you, too. Hey, coming up on Wednesday at the Tucker County Fair, beef and hog shows at 5 p.m. 6 p.m. is the cakewalk at the pavilion. And 7 o'clock is live music with Rocky and Nina. They are so talented. Coming up, more of your favorites on 94.7 WELK.
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Belinda Carlisle, Circling in the Sand, 94.7 WELK. Got James Ingram coming up. We'll do some music from the Bee Gees as well.

0: stop by and visit our friends at Smoke on the Water. Allegheny Highway, just east of Elkins, are open Wednesday through Sunday with the freshest barbecue east of the Mississippi.
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2: Skies with fog developing later on, leading to reduced visibilities. The low will be 48. Tomorrow will bring partly sunny conditions and pleasant weather with a high of 78. Tomorrow night, anticipate partly cloudy skies with fog once again causing reduced visibilities late and a low of 49. Looking ahead to Wednesday, expect a mix of clouds and sunshine with a high of 84. For weather, anytime, download the AccuWeather app. For Metro News, I'm meteorologist Jason Catarina.
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0: BG's, you should be dancing. 94.7 WELK. Selkin's greatest hits. Speaking of dancing, got Tina Turner coming up. What's love got to do with it? Got music on the way from Air Supply as well. And we'll do some Ed Sheeran for you. 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

0: 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Music coming up from Spandau Ballet. I have got John Mellencamp and some Sister Sledge. 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

0: 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On the way, I've got music from Lady Gaga. That's a little classier than saying Gaga, isn't it? Lady Gaga. And Bradley Cooper, music from Daryl Hall and John Oates. 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
1: Here's the Metro News AccuWeather forecast. Tonight, expect partly cloudy skies with fog developing later on, leading to reduced visibilities. The low will be 48. Tomorrow will bring partly sunny conditions and pleasant weather with a high of 78. Tomorrow night, anticipate partly cloudy skies with fog once again causing reduced visibilities late and a low of 49. Looking ahead to Wednesday, expect a mix of clouds and sunshine with a high of 84. For weather anytime, download the AccuWeather app. For Metro News, I'm meteorologist Jason Catarino.
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0: You make my dreams come true, Daryl Hall, John Oates. We're 94.7 WELK. We are rolling up on 11 o'clock very quickly here. I've got music on the way from Leanne Rimes. We're going to do some Bread and one from Denise Williams. Well, just to name a few. Here on 94.7 WELK.
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Chicago on 94.7 WELK as we roll into the 11 o'clock hour. I've got music coming up from NSYNC. It's Bye Bye Bye, Hearts Alone, and right now it is Adele. She is rolling in the deep.

0: 94.7 WELK, Elkins Greatest Hits. That's Ann and Nancy Wilson, Heart. Roger here till the midnight hour, stacking them, racking them, and rocking them. I've got Phil Collins coming up, new little Bruno Mars, one from Bananarama, here on 94.7 WELK.
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3: Here's the Metro News AccuWeather forecast. Tonight, expect partly cloudy skies with fog developing later on, leading to reduced visibilities. The low will be 48. Tomorrow will bring partly sunny conditions and pleasant weather with a high of 78. Tomorrow night, anticipate partly cloudy skies with fog once again causing reduced visibilities late and a low of 49. Looking ahead to Wednesday, expect a mix of clouds and sunshine with a high of 84. For weather, anytime, download the AccuWeather app. For Metro News, I'm meteorologist Jason Caterina.
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0: Love that song, 10cc, 94.7 WELK. Kind of winding it down for me. I've got Roxette coming up. Listen to Your Heart. Bertie Higgins down in Key Largo. Some Ed Sheeran, Thinking Out Loud, and more. But that's it, folks. It's been fun, but I'm done. I'm gone. I'm history. I'm a ghost. I'm out of here. Got to roll. Have a great night. Stay safe out there and join me here tomorrow.
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It's Paul Young, and Every Time You Go Away. All right, well, it is official. The Odyssey, you know that new movie, has surpassed Deadpool and Wolverine to become the highest grossing R-rated movie in the history of flicks. Thanks for having us tuned in tonight. This is Pink. It's Try.

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1: Free Bird, Baby I Love Your Way, from Will to Power. Thanks so much for having us tuned in. And I don't know if you heard about this sad news the other day, but Shelley Fabares, co-star of Coach and the Donna Reed Show, she passed away the other day at the age of 82. Yet during her career, she also had a number one song with Johnny Angel. That happened for her back in 1962. And also way back in the day, she appeared in three movies with the King, Elvis Presley.
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0: Linda Ronstadt with Aaron Neville and Don't Know Much. All right, well, if you or somebody you know is a video game fan, have you heard about this? A hacktivist group, not hacktivist, but hacktivist, called CyberLeak has been releasing unauthorized Grand Theft Auto 6 footage all week long. This is in protest against what they're calling monetization schemes. I get the protest, but CyberLeak, you're really just promoting Grand Theft Auto 6 by releasing unauthorized footage, right? It's like a promotional campaign, in other words. You know what? Maybe Grand Theft Auto 6 is actually doing this on purpose, and they're not actually a hacktivist group.
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2: Here's the Metro News AccuWeather forecast. Overnight, expect partly cloudy skies with fog that will reduce visibilities, accompanied by a low of 48. Moving into Tuesday, anticipate partly sunny conditions with pleasant weather, reaching a high of 78. Tuesday night will bring partly cloudy skies with fog potentially reducing visibilities later on with a low of 52. As we head into Wednesday, be prepared for a mix of clouds and sunshine with temperatures peaking at 84 degrees. For weather anytime, download the AccuWeather app. For Metro News, I'm meteorologist Jason Caterina.
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It's Mariah Carey and Hero. Well, good money if you can get it, I guess. I mean, this is absolutely ridiculous. Pat McAfee apparently heading to ESPN. Pat going to be joining Monday Night Countdown here in the fall, and he also just signed a new deal that, get this, this is the ridiculous part, that's going to pay him $60 million per year. Yikes.

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2: 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But my coworkers talked me into sticking around and working part-time. 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

If you don't know me by now, well, thanks so much for having us tuned in tonight as we slowly work our way towards another Tuesday here in the month of August. Yeah, final Tuesday here in the month of August. And from Simply Red to Maroon 5, this is Sunday Morning.

0: It's Men at Work and Down Under. All right, well, did you hear about this the other day? Actor Michael Wright, best known for his roles in Sugar Hill, The Five Heartbeats, and V, he passed away the other day at the age of 70.
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0: They're the Commodores, and three times the lady. All right, well, Starbucks has had enough with some of their employees. Apparently, they just laid off 120 people because these people declined to relocate to the company's new office in Nashville.
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2: Here's the Metro News AccuWeather forecast. Overnight, expect partly cloudy skies with fog that will reduce visibilities accompanied by a low of 48. Moving into Tuesday, anticipate partly sunny conditions with pleasant weather reaching a high of 78. Tuesday night will bring partly cloudy skies with fog potentially reducing visibilities later on with a low of 52. As we head into Wednesday, be prepared for a mix of clouds and sunshine with temperatures peaking at 84 degrees. For weather anytime, download the AccuWeather app. For Metro News, I'm meteorologist Jason Caterina.
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0: It's Anita Baker and giving you the best that I've got. All right, well, this is kind of a weird study. Kind of interesting, I guess, but they're going to need to do more research, obviously. They did a study on when people eat breakfast and compared with eating between 7 and 8 o'clock in the morning. A first meal between 8 and 10 actually was associated with a 10% higher risk of dying from any cause. The difference rose to 19% between 10 a.m. and noon. And look at this, 29% if you ate after 12 o'clock.
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There's Africa. It's Toto. Well, thanks so much for having us tuned in tonight. Certainly appreciate it as we get a little bit closer to firing up that final Tuesday of the month with music from Adele and Someone Like You.

0: It's Cool in the Gang. That's Cherish. Well, thanks so much for having us tuned in. And I don't know if you heard about this, but 88-year-old Anthony Hopkins has just released his first ever album. It's filled, I guess, with classical works that he's been composing since he was in his early 20s. It's called Life is a Dream.
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0: Earth, Wind, and Fire, and After the Love Is Gone. All right, well, do you ever play the game Uno? Did you know the Uno Championships are coming in Los Angeles on November 11th? Yeah, apparently 7 people are going to be competing for $50,000.
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They're the police, and every little thing she does is magic. Well, thanks so much for having us tuned in tonight. Certainly appreciate it as we get a little bit closer to getting that Tuesday off and running around here. Helping us get there is John Mayer. This is Waiting on the World to Change.

0: 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All right, well, when it comes to drinking alcohol, how much do you drink? I thought this was interesting. 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

0: Elton John and Kiki D and Don't Go Breaking My Heart. All right, well, I thought this was kind of interesting. Did you know that almost 40% of music that's released these days, so almost half the music was at least partly created using AI, whether it's a little bit of AI here, a little bit of AI there. Yeah, about 23% of songs that are released these days are actually fully AI generated.
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2: Here's the Metro News AccuWeather forecast. Overnight, expect partly cloudy skies with fog that will reduce visibilities, accompanied by a low of 48. Moving into Tuesday, anticipate partly sunny conditions with pleasant weather, reaching a high of 78. Tuesday night will bring partly cloudy skies with fog potentially reducing visibilities later on with a low of 52. As we head into Wednesday, be prepared for a mix of clouds and sunshine with temperatures peaking at 84 degrees. For weather anytime, download the AccuWeather app. For Metro News, I'm meteorologist Jason Caterina.
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0: Rick Astley and Never Gonna Give You Up. All right, well, if you're a fan of that show called Sterling Point on Amazon Prime, yeah, you'll be happy to hear, apparently, season number 2 is currently in the works. I personally have never seen that show, so I have no idea if it's any good or not.
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Boy George leading the way for Culture Club. It's Do You Really Want to Hurt Me? Well, thanks so much for having us on as we get a little bit closer to kicking off another Tuesday here. My name is Scott, and from James Blunt, you had a big ballad hit from James called You're Beautiful.

0: Laura Branigan. That's Gloria. Well, thanks so much for having us tuned in. And I don't know if you heard about this story or not, but the band called The Pretty Reckless were scheduled to open up for AC/DC in St. Louis on September 8th. But for unknown reasons, that band pulled out of the show. So, filling in for them as the opening act for AC/DC, Dave Grohl and the Foo Fighters. I think that's an upgrade.
1: I'm not one to say I told you so, but I switched to Pure Talk over a year ago, and ever since, I've been

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0: Matthew Wilder and Break My Stride. Well, nothing is breaking Ethel Katterham's stride. She's the world's oldest living person at 117. Yeah, Ethel lives in the UK, and in case you're wondering what Ethel's secret to long life is, she says, quote, never arguing with anyone, listening, and doing whatever it is I want to do.
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2: Here's the Metro News AccuWeather forecast. Overnight, expect partly cloudy skies with fog that will reduce visibilities accompanied by a low of 48. Moving into Tuesday, anticipate partly sunny conditions with pleasant weather reaching a high of 78. Tuesday night will bring partly cloudy skies with fog potentially reducing visibilities later on with a low of 52. As we head into Wednesday, be prepared for a mix of clouds and sunshine with temperatures peaking at 84 degrees. For weather anytime, download the AccuWeather app. For Metro News, I'm meteorologist Jason Caterina.
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0: They're the Four Seasons. It's December 1963. Well, I'm going to be honest. I haven't seen them on store shelves, so I guess you'll have to tell me, do they actually exist on our store shelves? Apparently, purple Oreos are a thing. They're the result of a new limited edition BTS Oreo collaboration. Yeah, it's, I guess, a brown sugar pancake taste that's inspired by Korean street food. Yeah, they're designed, it says, by BTS. I'm sure somebody else actually designed them, though, and tied to the group's 13th anniversary, and are actually sold, it says, in more than 80 countries.
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Well, I gotta be honest, that's probably one of my all-time favorite songs. I mean, how can you not like Drive from the Cars, right? My name is Scott. Appreciate the company around here as we get a little bit closer to firing up our final Tuesday of August with Natasha Bedingfield and Unwritten.

0: Eric Carmen and Make Me Lose Control. All right, well, I thought this was interesting. They actually lost the legal battle with the Daily Mail. Prince Harry, Elton John, and Elizabeth Hurley, among the celebrities who got ordered to pay $13 million in legal fees after losing their invasion of privacy lawsuit against the Daily Mail.
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0: It's ABBA and Dancing Queen on 94.7 WELK. All right, well, it's about time to get back at it, fire up that Tuesday workday with our Bird's House of Donuts morning show. That'll be back on from 6 until 10. And remember, at Bird's House of Donuts, not only do they have 34 different flavors of donuts waiting for you, they also have breakfast sandwiches, and they're going to have items for lunch, too. They're located at 224 Davis Avenue, and they're open today from 6 to 5.
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2: Here's the Metro News AccuWeather forecast. Overnight, expect partly cloudy skies with fog that will reduce visibilities accompanied by a low of 48. Moving into Tuesday, anticipate partly sunny conditions with pleasant weather reaching a high of 78. Tuesday night will bring partly cloudy skies with fog potentially reducing visibilities later on with a low of 52. As we head into Wednesday, be prepared for a mix of clouds and sunshine with temperatures peaking at 84 degrees. For weather, anytime, download the AccuWeather app. For Metro News, I'm meteorologist Jason Caterina.
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0: They're the Pointer Sisters. It's He's So Shy. All right, well, have you heard about this? I was kind of shocked to read this. Apparently, one in five employers around the country have actually had a Gen Zer show up for a job interview with a parent in tow. Really? Why would you possibly think, as a parent, you should go to a job interview with your kid? I don't know. That just does not seem right.
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1: West Virginia Metro News. I'm Chris Lawrence. There's a trial date in the criminal case of a former state lawmaker.
2: Former Fayette County delegate and now fired schoolteacher Elliot Pritt is scheduled to go on trial beginning October 5th on three federal criminal charges linked to an alleged coerced sexual relationship with a 15-year-old girl at school. The 36-year-old Pritt appeared for a brief hearing Monday in federal court in Charleston. He pleaded not guilty to all three charges contained in a recent grand jury indictment. U.S. Magistrate Judge Omar Abulhassan scheduled the trial and stuck with a previous ruling that Pritt should remain in custody. Pritt's court-appointed attorney Wesley Page did tell Abulhassan Pritt may seek bond if he's successful in being placed in a Veterans Administration-run residential program as he awaits the trial. For now, he'll remain in the Carter County, Kentucky Detention Center. I'm Jeff Jenkins, WVMetroNews.com.
1: A teenager is in a Morgantown hospital after a more than 40-foot fall in Clarksburg. Police say the teen was riding an e-bike in a downtown parking garage in Clarksburg, struck the wall, and was thrown over the side of the structure. He landed on the roof of an adjacent building. He was flown to Ruby. An Oak Glen High School student is identified as the victim of a fatal ATV crash in Hancock County. 16-year-old Carter Pesacreta died in that crash Friday afternoon on a road in Weirton. According to police, the ATV went out of control and crashed over the embankment on the edge of the road. An investigation into the incident is continuing. 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
3: Come on, Liam, let's go. 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
4: That's what we all want.
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1: Lewis County Schools will go through a dry run of a school day at Robert L. Bland Middle School at Jackson's Mill. Superintendent Carolyn Long says they're trying to convert the old 4-H camp into a temporary school.
7: The middle school's been working hard out at Jackson's Mill. We're getting ready for our students. It's like reinventing the wheel or building an airplane while you're flying it. We're reinventing school in a place that is a camp, but what really isn't set up for being a school.
1: Bland School was heavily damaged in the recent flood. From the Metro News Anchor Desk, I'm Chris Lawrence.
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9: Here's the Metro News AccuWeather forecast. Today will be partly sunny and pleasant with a high of 78. Tonight, expect partly cloudy skies with fog developing late, reducing visibilities. The low will be around 52. Tomorrow will bring a mix of clouds and sunshine with a high of 84. Looking ahead to Thursday, anticipate a blend of clouds and sun with a chance of a thunderstorm in the area. Humidity will be noticeable with a high temperature of 82. For weather anytime, download the AccuWeather app. For Metro News, I'm meteorologist Joe Lundberg.
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It's Careless Whisper by Wham here on an early Tuesday morning, 52 degrees across the listing area. Johnny checking in. It is the Bird's House of Donuts morning show, and we got the remedy. That's right. We're going to surround your day with all your favorite tunes. We're going to talk Tucker County Fair, Barber County Fair, and Friday Night Football because it's coming at you. Top of the morning. Bundle up, grab a flannel as you head out this morning. 94.7 FM, top of the morning.

0: Elkins' greatest hits, Daryl Hall, John Oates, on a classic yacht rock Tuesday morning. Man, bundle up. I'm not used to 52 degrees. Kind of a shocker this morning as we head out. So, all right, man, we've got the Tucker County Fair in full swing, and that's all thanks to the St. George Medical Clinic. All kinds of stuff happening, so get out and take advantage of some of the stuff. Take the kids, get out, have some fun, turn them loose. And tonight it's Children's Night, so we got a rabbit and chicken show at the barn that starts at 5 p.m. Talent show and pet show at the stage starts at 6, and we've got the mechanical bull rodeo happening at the barn at 7 o'clock. Face painting, pony rides, meet and greet, and more. So that's all happening tonight, Tuesday night, August 25th. Get out and enjoy Children's Night. Tomorrow night, we got the beef and hog shows at the barn, the cakewalk at the pavilion, and we got live music with Rocky and Nina. So the Tucker County Fair is underway. And the big day coming up Saturday, we got the 1 p.m. mud bog and the 6 p.m. livestock sale. And we'll be talking more about that as we roll through the morning, getting ready for a football Friday night. And we got the Bulldogs on the road Friday night as we start the season. They're going to be, let's see, where are they going? They're going over to Valley Wetzel. And we'll get you covered here about 7 o'clock right here on your home for Bulldog Sports. And then following that, we got high school game night, the 25th season with Fred and Dave. And it's all right here on 94.7 WELK, top of the morning. And thanks for starting your day with us on the Birds House of Donuts morning show.
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0: It's Cool and the Gang on a cool morning, 52 degrees across the listening area, 6:41 a.m. this morning. The sun will awaken, and we'll start our day. I guess the day's already underway. 8 p.m. tonight, the sun will set, and we'll call it a day, and we got you covered all in between and then some. So longest day of the year was June 21st. That was 8:48. And the shortest day coming at us, December 21st, somewhere around 4:55. So enjoy these lengthy days while you can, and know that we got you covered. We're going to take all your favorite tunes and wrap it around your day, get you where you need to be, and talk about what's happening here in this wonderful community that we call home. Tucker County Fair in full swing this week, and I will tell you what's happening, all thanks to the St. George Medical Clinic tonight. Get the kids, get the grandkids, get the nieces and nephews. It's children's night. That's right. Bring them out. We got a 5 p.m. rabbit and chicken show at the barn, a talent show and pet show at the stage at 6 p.m., and the mechanical bull rodeo at the barn at 7 o'clock. Now, face painting, pony rides. We've got the meet and greet. So come out tonight, this Tuesday night, August 25th, for Children's Night at the Tucker County Fair. And that's all thanks to the fine folks at the St. George Medical Clinic. And by the way, we've got your healthy living update coming up just a little after 7. And that's all thanks to the St. George Medical Clinic. So, Football Friday night coming up. That's right. The Bulldogs of Taggart's Valley will be starting their season on the road, traveling to take on Valley Wetzel. And we got you covered. So, we're excited to get things started. And following that, with a soft start at 9:30, we've got high school game night, the 25th season. So we got you covered, wall-to-wall football, Friday night. It's coming at you right here at your home for Bulldog Sports, 94.7 FM, WELK, top of the morning.
1: With a Metro News Minute, I'm Chris Lawrence. Trial date in the criminal case of a former state lawmaker.
2: Former Fayette County delegate and now fired schoolteacher Elliot Pritt is scheduled to go on trial beginning October 5th. On three federal criminal charges linked to an alleged coerced sexual relationship with a 15-year-old girl at school. The 36-year-old Pritt appeared for a brief hearing Monday in federal court in Charleston. He pleaded not guilty to all three charges contained in a recent grand jury indictment.
1: That's Jeff Jenkins. A teenager is in a Morgantown hospital after a more than 40-foot fall in Clarksburg. Police say the teen was riding an e-bike in the downtown parking garage, struck the wall, and was thrown over the side of the structure, landing on the roof of an adjacent building. An Oak Glen High School student is identified as the victim of a fatal ATV crash in Hancock County. 16-year-old Carter Pesacreta died in that crash Friday afternoon on a road in Weirton. According to police, the ATV went out of control and crashed over an embankment off the edge of the highway. With a Metro News Minute,
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0: classic music from Van Morrison here on the Bird's House of Donuts morning show, right on top of sunrise this morning. 6:41 is expected, and yeah, man, we'll get the day underway. 7 o'clock news coming at you, and we've got high school football wide open on all of our stations Friday night. Right here, it's Bulldog football as they travel to take on Valley Wetzel on our sister station 98.9 WDNE. That's the Elkins Tigers, and yeah, man, they're going to be doing their thing home against Lincoln, and then Philip Barber, Brian and the crew going to be doing their thing as they start their season at home against Grafton. That's at 7 p.m. So we'll get things underway following high school football on all of our stations here at the Elkins Cluster. We will be covering high school game night. It's 25th season, so it's wall-to-wall football Friday night for the next 10 weeks or so, and we hope you enjoy. I know that this community loves sports, and we're going to give it to you wide open. We've got everybody in place, and if everything works the way we anticipate it to work, we'll be good to go. So, all right, and don't forget, we've got a coach's show. That's right, the Coach's Corner coming up Wednesday night on our sister station, 98.9 WDNE, and it's going to be a great show. We've got an hour and a half of the coaches all getting together, talking stats and players, and, I mean, just over the top. So we're excited to get that started as well. It'll start with the Coach's Corner and wrap up with Brian Bobby talking Philip Barber Colts on the Colts Corral. So we're excited to get this started Wednesday night, 7 p.m. on our sister station, 98.9 WDNE. So somebody's wanting to get a hold of me. Let me get out here and see what's happening, and we're back in moments with more of the Bird's House of Donuts morning show. Good Tuesday morning.
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2: West Virginia Metro News, I'm Chris Lawrence. Huntington leaders still developing guardrails for their flock camera contract.
3: Huntington City Council is trying to decide what flock surveillance cameras can and can't do in the city. While a $2.1 million contract with flock was approved last month, council members say the contract still hasn't been signed. Several ordinances have come before the council, including one from Mayor Patrick Farrell on Monday night. He says the city has posted a public safety dashboard on its website to give residents a chance to see crime statistics for themselves.
4: No matter where you stand, right, misinformation and mistruths, we just want the facts and we want to draw our own opinions.
3: Farrell's ordinance proposes stiffer penalties for officials who misuse what the cameras are designed for. He maintains the cameras won't be used for facial recognition, but rather for license plate readers and gunshot detections. I'm Jack Carlson, WVMetroNews.com.
2: DOH leaders say they're examining the safety of the elevated interstate in Charleston.
5: There's a lot of chatter out there, a lot of discussion. We also, though, note that every crash has its own set of circumstances.
2: DOH spokesman Brent Walker: much discussion after four men died last Friday when their pickup truck went over the overpass and landed 40 feet below. Those men are identified as James McDaniel and Colton Garcia, both age 20, and Caden Ashby and Caden Radford, both 21, all from the Beckley area. 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
6: For nearly 15 years, forecasting across the Mountain State has taught me that accuracy is everything. 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
2: The mother of Air Guard Staff Sergeant Andrew Wolf says his recovery continues to go well after he was shot while deployed to Washington, D.C. last November.
8: Yes, he's got still his little spunky personality, and he has just been doing so well physically.
2: Melody Wolf says her son will soon undergo yet another surgery to replace a part of his skull with a 3D printed piece of material. From the Metro News Anchor Desk, I'm

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3: Here's the Metro News AccuWeather forecast. Today will be partly sunny and pleasant with a high of 78. Tonight, expect partly cloudy skies with fog developing late, reducing visibilities. The low will be around 52. Tomorrow will bring a mix of clouds and sunshine with a high of 84. Looking ahead to Thursday, anticipate a blend of clouds and sun with a chance of a thunderstorm in the area. Humidity will be noticeable with a high temperature of 82. For weather anytime, download the AccuWeather app. For Metro News, I'm meteorologist Joe Lundberg.
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94.7 FM, top of the morning. Into the 7 o'clock air, we go with Madonna. It is the Bird's House of Donuts morning show. Kind of cool out there this morning, so you might want to grab a long sleeve or maybe a flannel shirt. I like flannel in August. It's good stuff. And enjoy these moments like these. That's right. Get out there. Rejoice. Be exceedingly glad. Get you some. Life is good. And Kelly Clarkson is going to remind us all about that on 94.7 FM.

0: at Chicago. And it is the Bird's House of Donuts morning show. If you're just joining us, a little bit cool out there this morning, so grab a long sleeve shirt as you head out. We had a 52 degree start this morning, so burr. All right, it's high school football Friday night. Yes, it is. The Bulldogs of Taggart's Valley will be starting their season on the road against Valley Wetzel, and we've got you covered. And it's play by play right here starting at 7 o'clock. So make sure you join us for that. Following the Bulldogs of Taggart's Valley, we've got Fred Persinger and Dave Jekyllin kicking off their 25th year of high school game night. And it's a soft start at 9:30 and a hard start at 10 o'clock. And what that means for all you non-radio people out there, we'll ease into it after the game. If it's the game's over by 9:30, we'll join Fred and the crew. But if it's not, at 10 o'clock, no matter what, unless we put hands on it, it's going to high school game night. And you can't catch a satellite feed after the song. And so anyway, that's how you have to do it in radio. And that's how we're going to do it. So, all right, guys, we've got you covered. We got the voices in place. We got the people in place. We got producers. It's one of the most exciting and busiest times of the year. It's Friday Night Football. And it's all right here on your home for Bulldog Sports. 94.7 FM on the Big Dial and worldwide at 947WELK.com.
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0: Isn't she lovely? She most definitely is. The good Lord above said he made them pleasing to look upon and easy on the eyes. I like the way that's said. It's better than being compared to a constant drip. Oh, can you imagine being compared to a constant drip? You know, I mean, of all things that you could say, there's nothing any worse than that constant drip. You know it's coming. It might be delayed a second, but it's there. It's coming. And when you're trying to sleep, it is horrendous. But anyway, a constant drip. Just where'd that come from? Hey, we got news coming up. We'll see what Chris and the crew are into and get y'all squared away on news that's happening around this great state we call home. And don't forget, Tucker County Fair in full swing this week. Tonight, it's Kids Night. And all thanks to the St. George Medical Clinic, I can tell you all about it. So Kids Night tonight. Yes, Children's Night. Grab the kids, grab the grandkids, and maybe the aunts and nieces and nephews and all that good stuff, and take them out to the Tucker County Fair. At 5 p.m., we got a rabbit and chicken show at the barn. At 6 o'clock, we got a talent show and pet show at the stage. And at 7 o'clock, we got a mechanical bull rodeo at the barn. Face painting, pony rides, and a meet and greet. That's tonight, Tucker County Fair. Make sure you check it out. Tomorrow night, we got the beef and hog shows at the barn at 5. We got the cake walk at the pavilion at 6. And at 7 o'clock, we've got live music with Rocky and Nina. That's the Tucker County Fair, and that's all thanks to the St. George Medical Clinic. We're back after news. We'll look at your forecast and more of Elkin's greatest hits here on the Bird's House of Donuts morning show.
1: With the Metro News Minute, I'm Chris Lawrence. Huntington leaders are still developing guardrails for their flock camera contract.
2: Huntington City Council is trying to decide what flock surveillance cameras can and can't do in the city. While a $2.1 million contract with flock was approved last month, council members say the contract still hasn't been signed. Several ordinances have come before the council, including one from Mayor Patrick Farrell on Monday night. He says the city has posted a public safety dashboard on its website to give residents a chance to see crime statistics for themselves.
3: No matter where you stand, right, misinformation and mistruths, we just want the facts and we want to draw our own opinions.
2: Farrell's ordinance proposes stiffer penalties for officials who misuse what the cameras are designed for. He maintains the cameras won't be used for facial recognition, but rather for license plate readers and gunshot detections. I'm Jack Carlson, WVMetroNews.com.
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2: Here's the Metro News AccuWeather forecast. Today will be partly sunny and pleasant with a high of 78. Tonight, expect partly cloudy skies with fog developing late, reducing visibilities. The low will be around 52. Tomorrow will bring a mix of clouds and sunshine with a high of 84. Looking ahead to Thursday, anticipate a blend of clouds and sun with a chance of a thunderstorm in the area. Humidity will be noticeable with a high temperature of 82. For weather anytime, download the AccuWeather app. For Metro News, I'm meteorologist Joe Lundberg.
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it's Elkins' Greatest Hits. It's the Human League. Yeah, and it's the Bird's House of Donuts morning show. I'm John Ellison, and beyond blessed to be one of the voices here of the community. Let me tell you about those voices, man. We got a bunch of them. I take over in the mornings, 6 o'clock, whether I want to or not. Each and every morning, you'll find yours truly right here doing the Bird's House of Donuts morning show. At 10 o'clock, we do break away and head to Charleston by a satellite feed for Metro News Talkline, keeping you in the know on what's happening around this great state. That's how we do it. Communication. And at 12 o'clock, we're back with the lunch hour. And we give it over to Melissa at 1 o'clock. 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

0: At 5 o'clock, we'll get you out the door on the ride home. At 6:06, we've got Sports Line for all you sports buffs out there. 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And at 7 o'clock, the one and only Roger Taylor, racking, stacking, and rocking that velvet voice of the valley, putting the ribbon on your day and making sure you're in the know on what's happening in this beautiful community that we call home. And there sure is a lot happening. And we'll let you know because we're live and local right here on 94.7 WELK. We'll talk high school football and Tucker County Fair. That's all next on Elkins' Greatest Hits.
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1: West Virginia Metro News, I'm Chris Lawrence. Those opposed to the Mid-Atlantic Resiliency Link, or MARL, transmission line say despite PSC concerns about recent changes to the line's route, their mission has not changed to intervene in the case.
2: There's over 140 interveners in this case, and from my understanding, it's the largest amount of interveners that the Public Service Commission has seen. In fact, I know they're struggling to figure out how they're going to accommodate that many interveners.
1: That is WADI President Tony Campbell as the group prepares for the October evidentiary hearing before the commission. The PSC is recommending a delay, as Brad McElhaney reports.
3: The proposed route changes could affect several people who hadn't previously been notified. So the concern is that they wouldn't have adequate time to respond. The PSC staff recommends either suspending the legal proceedings for 2 months or dismissing the application entirely for lack of completeness.
1: Campbell's group, in a filing with the PSC, agreed the application ought to be dismissed or at least delayed. Just days into the semester at WVU, and police are concerned about fraud and sextortion on campus. And that's when an unknown entity strikes up an online conversation for a relationship. Compromising photos are exchanged, and then the threats to expose them are made unless payment is sent. WVU Police Chief Sherry St. Clair offered this advice.
4: Anytime you're talking to anyone on social media, make sure you know who they are. I would say I would never send any pictures that are inappropriate that you don't want everyone to see.
1: Students who get involved in these types of crimes, though, are urged to contact police as soon as possible. 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
5: It's about pride. 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High School Game Night returns August 28th on Metro News, the voice of high school sports in West Virginia.
1: Counselors have been on hand this week at Clay County Schools after two boys died in a car wreck over the weekend. The community closing ranks is to remember James Neal III and Zayden Hurley. A bank account's been established at Clay County Bank in their name, accepting donations to help with funeral expenses. The Putnam County Commission meets at 5 this evening, and members of the group Putnam United are calling on residents to show up and express concern about the Google data center planned for the Buffalo community. From the Metro News Anchor Desk, I'm Chris Lawrence.
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7: Here's the Metro News AccuWeather forecast. Today will be partly sunny and pleasant with a high of 78. Tonight, expect partly cloudy skies with fog developing late, reducing visibilities. The low will be around 52. Tomorrow will bring a mix of clouds and sunshine with a high of 84. Looking ahead to Thursday, anticipate a blend of clouds and sun with a chance of a thunderstorm in the area. Humidity will be noticeable with a high temperature of 82. For weather anytime, download the AccuWeather app. For Metro News, I'm meteorologist Joe Lundberg.
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Misters, we step you into the 8 o'clock hour. And we're about the halfway mark here on the Bird's House of Donuts morning show. Hey, there's 34 different flavors of donuts waiting on you right now at 224 Davis Avenue. Thomas and the crew, 6 to 5 Monday through Friday, 7 to 3 on Saturday. Check it out. Right now, it's Adele, and we got Water Under the Bridge.

0: Hello, Mr. Lionel Richie. One Elkin's greatest hits. Top of the morning. It is the Bird's House of Donuts morning show. Coming up next week, we got the Barber County Fair, and we have got a lot happening at the Barber County Fair. Now, let me tell you, it's Mark Wills. Now, this entertainment, of course, is going to be at the John Lloyd Entertainment Center, a great stage. Man, I've stood on it many a times and introduced a lot of acts. So, this year, it's their 50th anniversary. It's a walk to remember. And let me tell you about that. We're honoring our roots. So, first night, on September 3rd, to start things off, we got Flight 66, and then Mark Wills takes the stage. And on September the 4th, that's a Friday, to start things off, we got Gracie Campbell. And then Emily Ann Roberts, rising country star. And then guess what? We know this band well. On Saturday, September the 5th, it's Rick Kay and the Rock and Roll Review. Decades of hits, and what a great show. And the Derailers are going to be opening for Rick Kay. So make sure you check it out. It's a walk to remember. The 50th anniversary Barber County Fair coming at you next week, and you don't want to miss it. We're back in moments with more of the Bird's House of Donuts morning show on 94.7 FM, top of this Tuesday morning.
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0: We got the Tucker County Fair in full swing, and I'm going to tell you all about it thanks to the St. George Medical Clinic tonight. Grab the youngins. That's the kids, how we say it in the grain-fed country language. Grab the youngins, grab the neighbors' kids, grab the nieces and nephews, and head them on over to the Tucker County Fair. It's Children's Night. Turn them loose. Let them have some fun. And they've got a rabbit and chicken show that starts at 5 o'clock. That's at the barn. At 6 o'clock, we got a talent show and pet show at the stage. At 7 o'clock, we got the mechanical bull rodeo at the barn. We've got face painting, pony rides, and a meet and greet. That's all tonight at the Tucker County Fair. Tomorrow night, we got the beef and hog show at 5. That's going to be at the barn. At 6, we've got the cake walk. That's at the pavilion. And at 7 o'clock, we've got live music with Rocky and Nina. So be sure and check it out. Tucker County Fair, and that's all thanks to the St. George Medical Clinic. Right now, let's go to the news desk, and we'll follow that up with a forecast. 9 o'clock, we got Nina Blackwood and that Absolutely 80 Spotlight, and it's all right here on 94.7 FM and the Bird's House of Donuts Morning Show, top of the morning.
1: With the Metro News Minute, I'm Chris Lawrence. The group opposed to the Mid-Atlantic Resiliency Link, or MARL transmission line, say despite PSE concerns about recent changes to the line's route, their mission has not changed to intervene.
2: There's over 140 interveners in this case, and from my understanding, it's the largest amount of interveners that the Public Service Commission has seen. In fact, I know they're struggling to figure out how they're going to accommodate that many interveners.
1: That's the group's president, Tony Campbell, as they prepare for an October evidentiary hearing before the commission. Now, the PSC recommends a delay, as Brad McElhaney reports.
3: The proposed route changes could affect several people who hadn't previously been notified. So the concern is that they wouldn't have adequate time to respond. The PSC staff recommends either suspending the legal proceedings for 2 months or dismissing the application entirely for lack of completeness.
1: Campbell's group, in a filing with the PSC, agreed the application ought to be dismissed or at least delayed. With a Metro News Minute, I'm Chris Lawrence.
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1: Here's the Metro News AccuWeather forecast. Today will be partly sunny and pleasant with a high of 78. Tonight, expect partly cloudy skies with fog developing late, reducing visibilities. The low will be around 52. Tomorrow will bring a mix of clouds and sunshine with a high of 84. Looking ahead to Thursday, anticipate a blend of clouds and sun with a chance of a thunderstorm in the area. Humidity will be noticeable with a high temperature of 82. For weather anytime, download the AccuWeather app. For Metro News, I'm meteorologist Joe Lundberg.
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Elkins' greatest hits, Seal, and A Kiss from a Rose. As we roll towards the top of the 9 o'clock hour, Nina Blackwood coming up at 9 o'clock with that Absolutely 80 Spotlight. And it's Friday Night Football. It's coming up. And we've got the Bulldogs of Taggart's Valley starting things off at 7 o'clock Friday night on the road as they take on Valley Wetzel. And we invite you to join us right here, maybe just a little bit before with the pregame. So don't miss out. And following Bulldog Football, we've got High School Game Night. Fred Persing, Dave Jekyll, starting our 25th year, so don't miss it. We've got a soft start at 9:30 and a hard break at 10 o'clock. No matter what's happening at 10 o'clock, we're taking over, and we've told you, so there you go. But it's good stuff, and we've got you wall-to-wall coverage right here on 94.7 FM WELK, and it all starts with our Bulldogs of Taggart's Valley around 7 o'clock. 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
2: 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And now a look at five plucky lasses from England who formed a girl group. Sounds like the Spice Girls, but it's really Total Coelho. It was actually Toto Coelho, but when they came to the US, they changed it so they would not have people yelling things like, "Hey dudes, play Africa," or "Rosanna, man." 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But let's face it, you only know one of them. One hit wonders. Total Coelho, "I Eat Cannibals," on today's

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Kenny Loggins on the Bird's House of Donuts morning show. Top of the morning, getting ready for Bulldog football Friday night. They're going to be on the road taking on Valley Wetzel following high school game night with Dave and Fred. 25th season, so be sure and check it out. It's all right here on 94.7 FM. And don't forget, you can check out Nina Blackwood each and every morning around 9 o'clock with that Absolutely 80s spotlight. Right now, it's Come Get Higher.

0: Elkin's greatest hits. We're smack dab in the middle of those endless summer nights. Richard Marks reminding us of that. And sunset tonight going to be 8 p.m. Sunrise this morning, 6:41. Now, those days are getting a little bit shorter. Longest day of the year was June 21st, first day of summer. Sunset was 8:48 p.m. So we've lost 48 minutes to begin with right now. And by December 20th-ish, we'll be down to around 4:54 for sunset. So, yeah, I'm not trying to be Johnny Buzzkill. Just keeping it real. That's how we do it here on the Bird's House of Donuts morning show. And I will tell you what I do know. We got 34 flavors of donuts right now waiting on you at 224 Davis Avenue. Now, Bird's House of Donuts offering up the peanut butter delights, the berries and creams. How about the vanilla maple? We've got the vanilla bliss. We got the Bavarian. We got the lemon jelly. We got the snickerdoodle. And now let's talk the ring donuts. We got the vanilla ring, the maple ring, the strawberry ring, and you can get sprinkles. Oh my goodness. We got cake donuts. We've got items for breakfast. You can doctor up those sandwiches, the egg and biscuit, sausage and biscuit, however you like it. Put some bacon on there. Sandwiches, cold, toasted, big dog, little dog meal, some of the best chili east of the Mississippi happening right now with our friends at Bird's House of Donuts. 224 Davis Avenue. Be sure and like that Facebook. Smash that button on there. Give them a like, give them a follow. And we're back in moments with more of Elkin's Greatest Hits.
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0: Elkins' greatest hits. How long? I'll tell you how long. 25th season. We're talking high school game night with Fred Persinger and Dave Jekyllin right here following Bulldog Sports on Friday night. 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And then following, we've got high school game night, so be sure and check it out. 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Now, tonight, you can check out the Tucker County Fair. And it's Children's Night tonight, so make sure you take advantage of that. 5 o'clock's the Rabbit and Chicken Show at the barn. 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And at 7 o'clock, we got the Mechanical Bull Rodeo at the barn. And you don't want to miss it. And all thanks to the St. George Medical Clinic, we can tell you all about it. Tomorrow night, we've got the Beef and Hog Shows at the barn. We got the Cake Walk at the Pavilion. That starts at 6. And at 7 o'clock, we've got live music with Rocky and Nina. So be sure and check it out. It's all happening. Yeah, tonight, tomorrow night, Thursday night, Friday night, we'll tell you all about it each day and what you can get out and participate in. And Saturday, we've got the Mud Bog at 1 o'clock, and at 6 o'clock, we've got the Livestock Sale. So there's a lot happening in Parsons, West Virginia, with the Tucker County Fair. Don't miss it, and we're back in moments with more of the Bird's House of Donuts morning show on Elkins' Greatest Hits.
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2: Here's the Metro News AccuWeather forecast. Today will be partly sunny and pleasant with a high of 78. Tonight, expect partly cloudy skies with fog developing late, reducing visibilities. The low will be around 52. Tomorrow will bring a mix of clouds and sunshine with a high of 84. Looking ahead to Thursday, anticipate a blend of clouds and sun with a chance of a thunderstorm in the area. Humidity will be noticeable with a high temperature of 82. For weather anytime, download the AccuWeather app. For Metro News, I'm meteorologist Joe Lundberg.
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0: All right, there you go, Gloria Estefan and the Miami Sound Machine. As we get ready to wrap it up here on the Bird's House of Donuts morning show, we do this each and every morning talking donuts and what's happening in this beautiful community that we call home. You know, I'm guilty of taking this beautiful landscape we have for granted. We drive through it each day, we see it, and I just kind of, But you know, people pay to come here and see this stuff. It is a beautiful area with these elevations. These mountains are majestical. I mean, there's songs about it. Come on. So anyway, guys, take a moment. Smell the roses. Get out there. Get you some. There's so much going on. Tucker County Fair in full swing this week. And all thanks to the St. George Medical Clinic. We'll be talking about that each day. Tonight is Children's Night. Don't miss out. And everything starts about 5 o'clock with the rabbit and chicken shows. So make sure you check it out tomorrow night. We've got the Beef and Hog Show. We've got the Cakewalk and live music with Rocky and Nina. And as we go through the week, we'll tell you all about it. And we got high school football Friday night. Bulldogs on the road, starting their season against Valley Wetzel. And we got you covered. And then after that, it's high school game night. 25th season with Fred Persinger and Dave Jekyll. So it's all right here at 94.7 FM worldwide at 947WELK.com. And Lord willing, we'll do it all again tomorrow morning. Until then, stay safe, stay happy, and whatever you do, love somebody. And surround yourself with Elkin's greatest hits on 94.7 WELK.
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1: West Virginia Metro News, I'm Jeff Jenkins. Huntington Mayor Patrick Farrell's proposed ordinance that would govern the use of flock cameras is alive and heading to second reading after last night's council meeting. He talked about those who would misuse flock cameras.
2: I want the stiffest penalties in place. And I can tell you that someone that did that just that one little time would most likely be fired. They would lose their livelihood, right? And if they committed a crime, I want the prosecutor to decide, not to give them an administrative little slap on the wrist. I take it very serious, and I know they do too.
1: More from the meeting at WVMetroNews.com. Staff Sergeant Andrew Wolf, shot and critically injured while patrolling the streets of Washington, D.C. last November, has another serious surgery soon. His mother, Melody Wolf, talked about it on WEPM Radio's Panhandle Live Monday.
3: He'll have his cranioplasty, which is where they will go in and put a piece. It's actually a 3D printed piece that they'll put in to replace where the skull was. They were unable to preserve his original skull, so they had to print one 3D. So I think that's pretty cool.
1: Melody says her son's made tremendous progress. Former Wheeling Middle School principal Richard McArdle can never work in the public school system again. That's part of a plea bargain deal he reached with Ohio County prosecutors on a child abuse case. McArdle pleaded no contest Monday to a misdemeanor charge after grabbing a student around the neck. He was originally charged with a felony. He was sentenced to 90 days in jail. That was suspended in favor of a year on probation. You're listening to Metro News, the voice of West Virginia.
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1: Thoughts and prayers in Clay County for those who knew James Neal III and Zayden Hurley, two boys, 13 and 7, who were killed in a vehicle crash back on Saturday. Counselors are available for students at all four Clay County schools. Governor Patrick Morrissey making a decision about a new circuit judge in the Eastern Panhandle. Morrissey choosing Berkeley County Prosecutor Joe Kinzer to replace Judge Stephen Redding. Redding announced he was stepping down earlier this year. Several people applied.

0: for the job. Morrissey going with Kinzer. From the Metro News Anchor Desk, I'm Jeff Jenkins.
1: Metro News Sports. Good morning. I'm Daniel Woods. The West Virginia football team is back to work with less than 2 weeks to go until the start of the season, September 5th, against Coastal Carolina. Cam Torber is emerging as one of the potential key pieces on the Mountaineer defense as a redshirt freshman. The son of former NFL player Reggie Torber, he says his father's been a big part of his journey.
2: He's been there the whole way. He's always there to lend an ear. He's dad when he needs to be and coach when he needs to be, so He's been more than I can ask for.
1: WVU head coach Rich Rodriguez will address the media again later today. The West Virginia men's soccer team has its first win of the season, bouncing back from a disappointing opening loss against Charlotte to beat St. Bonaventure 1-0. Head coach Dan Stratford says that's more of the kind of performance he's been looking for.
3: What we did against Charlotte was not enough, and gladly tonight was more than enough, and probably with respect to a team that made it difficult, we probably deserve to win the game by more than one, but glad to see the response.
1: WVU Tech transfer Julian Ricalde scored his first goal in a Mountaineer uniform to push WVU to the 1-0 victory. UNCG is up next for the Mountaineers. The WVSSAC Kickoff Classic is this Thursday. Clay Battelle takes on Cameron to get the season started. You can watch the action on the Metro News television app. You're listening to Metro News, the voice of West Virginia.
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1: With the high school football season getting started this week, the first edition of the Metro News High School Football Power Rankings are here. Three of the number ones are defending state champions. Morgantown holds the top spot in Class Quad A. The same goes for Frankfort in Double A and Wheeling Central Catholic in Single A. Bridgeport takes the top spot in Class AAA after being upset in the playoffs a year ago by Chapmanville. You can find the full rankings for all four classes at WVMetroNews.com. With sports, I'm Daniel Woods.

0: Loaded show this morning. Attorney General J.B. McCuskey will join us in studio. We'll check in with Jared Halpern and Dr. James Moore, president of West Virginia Wesleyan, will be by. This is Metro News Talk Line. We're underway.
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0: 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Zach Karolchek, man of the people, handling the video stream today. 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Attorney General J.B. McCuskey will join us a couple of minutes from now. A little bit later, Jack Carlson will stop by, Metro News reporter. He was keeping an eye on the Huntington City Council discussion.

0: question regarding, wait for it, flock cameras. We'll get into that later. Jared Halpern and Berkeley County Delegate Mike Hornby will join us as well as the show unfolds this morning. Say good morning, TJ Meadows in the Charleston Bureau. Good morning, sir.
1: Good morning. I have to tell you, I'm doing a lot better than Jed York today. So there's that.
0: What did Jed York do?
2: You don't want to know.
1: You didn't read about Jed York, the 49ers guy?
0: I did not today. What did he do?
1: Arrested on suspicion of engaging in prostitution.
3: You missed the best part
1: of
3: the story.
1: He was in Ohio, and well, you tell it then, JB. I mean, you're the law enforcement official here.
3: This is a billionaire owner of an NFL football team in San Francisco who was caught with a prostitute in a trailer park in East Palestine, Ohio, which is a suburb of Toledo?
1: I think so. It's where the train derailment happened.
3: Youngstown. It is where the train derailment happened. That's correct.
0: That's like a half hour from Newell and the very tippy top of the panhandle. That's not that far away from West Virginia.
3: Yeah, I'm sure Bob Kraft and the Patriots are breathing a sigh of relief today.
1: Nope. Yeah, and the Guardian, here's the headline. San Francisco 49ers owner Jed York pleads no contest. Pleads no contest.
3: Zero contest.
1: After arrest at Ohio trailer park.
0: More coming at 11. All right. No, totally missed that this morning. All right.
1: Well, yeah. Yeah.
0: Yeah, I would say you're doing much better than the 49ers today.
3: All right, he's still a billionaire.
0: That's a good point. Let me give the formal introduction. West Virginia Attorney General J.B. McCuskey joining us from the Charleston studios this morning. The reason we have him in, last week, Attorney General McCuskey announced changes to the way future opioid settlement funds will be distributed, increasing the share of settlements going directly to state and local governments. J.B., as you already know, joins us from Charleston. Good morning officially, sir.
3: Good morning. How are you? How's Morgantown?
0: Still here. Still here. Weekend of the fall semester, which is always good news.
3: Is it Fall Fest this week?
0: No Fall Fest this year.
3: What?
0: Welcome Week was last week, and they changed the way it run its course over the course.
3: I didn't even go to WVU, and I went to Fall Fest.
0: Well, you're part of the problem, did. JD.
3: Yeah, it was really... Oh, sorry. I mean, I was in college. I just wasn't at that college.
0: No, they changed things up a little bit this year with Welcome Week and how they welcome
3: the students.
0: A little
3: tamer.
0: Back. Yeah, a little bit. No problems, no major problems back in town.
3: Good.
0: So,
3: good luck to all the students.
0: All right. Explain the changes here, because I think there was some confusion about when and how it would all be implemented. So go ahead and give us the rundown here. Why are we making the changes and when will it be implemented?
3: Yeah, I think the first and most important thing to note here is that the foundation, as it's set up, is great. And Jonathan Board, who runs the foundation, is doing a fantastic job, a very difficult job. And he's been entrusted with an astronomical amount of money that is also a testament to former Attorney General and current Governor Patrick Morrisey's efforts in settling all of the opioid claims against the manufacturers and against the distributors. And so those settlements came down years ago, as we all know. And there was an MOU created under those settlements that in order to settle those cases, because the counties and cities had their own lawyers and the Attorney General had the state's case. And the manufacturers and distributors wouldn't settle the case in totality if there were two separate cases going on. So they created this MOU to sort of organize all of these different governments. And it should be noted that the Attorney General's office is actually not constitutionally allowed to represent cities and counties, which is sort of what creates this inherent conflict. As we are here today, we have suits against pharmacy benefit managers who we believe are probably the most culpable of all of the interests involved in the opioid crisis. And we've talked about this before. They were the ones that had the data on the front end, the back end. They knew who was prescribing. They knew when they were prescribing. They knew what people were getting the prescriptions. And they incentivized pharmacies and doctors through rebates, et cetera, to sell more opioids in the middle of the crisis. They also came in the middle, right? They were handed the information and they were given a blanket and a gasoline. And they could have put a blanket on the fire, but they threw gasoline on it because they wanted to make money. And now they're giant multinational corporations that are profiting very distinctly off the sale of overprescribed opioids, period, end of discussion. But now these cases are different. And we now have lawyers on both sides of these two cases that are bringing, quite frankly, different causes of action. We have different, it's a different day, it's a different defendant. And the MOU, as it stands today, just it didn't make sense in the way that this case was going to be

0: So all of the money from the prior settlements will be distributed in the exact way that the former MOU dictated. We cannot, would not, and should not undo that. That is part of a court order. And the foundation and the way that that MOU was set up was done very, very well. As we are now, the state will have its own case. The counties and cities will have their own case. The money that the state gets from its settlements will go to the general revenue fund, and the cities and counties and their lawyers will figure out how to distribute the money that they get from their cases against these defendants. And it should also be noted, and I think this is still true, we actually have two cases. We have a case against United Health, and we have a case against Express Scripts, and they only have a case against United Health.
1: Can the legislature, in its wisdom, decide that money should go somewhere other than general revenue? Can they set up some kind of holding fund and do what they want with it?
0: Is the legislature palatable? Can do whatever it is that they want with it.
1: My job. Are you sure? No, I'm playing.
0: it is my job as the state's lawyer to maximize the dollars that these settlements can create and to get them into the general revenue fund. And, you know, the legislature has the ability to in a very transparent way, right? These are your elected officials. The legislature gets to take this money and appropriate it to spend in the ways that they see fit for their ideas on how to, you know, mitigate the opioid crisis and to do the things that the people in West Virginia need to do to get better and to keep kids from starting on opioids in the first place.
2: I want to go back to the first point you made and just reiterate that the $800 million settlement that created the West Virginia First Foundation, that is not impacted, and the First Foundation will continue its mission to distribute that money and, I would assume, also through managing that money, grow that pot to continue efforts to fight the opioid epidemic here in the state. That remains unchanged. I just want to emphasize that.
0: Yeah, that remains unchanged, and they will be receiving funding, I believe, through 2031, based on the prior settlement. I think they have somewhere in the neighborhood of $250 million to $300 million more that will be coming into the foundation, and all of the cities and counties will be getting their share, their 25% share or 23% share, whatever it was, over the next years as well, in the same way that the MOU prescribed.
1: Are you happy just personally with how that money's being applied and what you see happening?
0: Yeah. I mean, I think that what we have is a very deliberate body that is being run by an excellent manager. And anytime that you create a foundation where there are, you know, a myriad of voices and a ton of people who have great ideas and they're all batting it around, you know, you have to be very specific about the ways in which you want to spend the money. And I think Jonathan has been doing a great job of focusing the foundation on its core missions and getting the money out as quickly as can be done in a way that's smart, right? I mean, you could just go out and spend $800 million and say, and wash your hands of it and say, we're done. Or you can really hone in on who are the people that are doing this the best, who are the people that deserve this funding, and what are the smart ways that we can utilize this funding going forward to make $800 million spend like $2.5
2: billion. So, talking to State Attorney General J.B. McCuskey, so how does this really, or does this benefit the cities, the counties, the communities more directly, this setup moving forward versus the previous setup? Or is this, like you said, it's just a new day called for a new direction?
0: That will be up to the lawyers for the cities and counties. Like I said, I am not allowed to represent the cities and counties. They have their own lawyers. They have their own cases. And so they will figure out going forward how their clients will share in the proceeds from any settlement or judgment that they get in these cases. So, you know, my presumption is that it'll be a much more direct model, that the funding that comes in from their side of these cases will be distributed directly to the cities and counties. But that's not my call. That's the call for the lawyers, and they're smart guys. They will figure out the best way to do this. From our standpoint, you know, a couple things have happened. One, this money will end up in general revenue, which means that every person in West Virginia for this round of funding will get to look their delegate or their senator in the eye and say, I don't think you spent that money properly. And two, the total share of attorney's fees from the first cases were somewhere in the neighborhood of 17.5% or something like that. And we think that the lawyers for the state in this round will likely be getting some almost definitely under 10%. So there'll be a little bit more money that comes back into the state on that end as well.
1: You know, the market was 17% a little high?
0: No.
1: No.
0: No, that's very reasonable. I mean, when you consider the length of time that this case took, when you consider the amount of discovery, you consider the total amount of clients, you know, the lawyers,

0: people seem to forget that it costs a lot of money to prosecute a case like this. And when you're waiting for settlements, it's all a front-loaded investment. And so a lot of these lawyers were putting their own personal funds and you know, to be fair, if they'd gotten a zero verdict or were unable to settle these cases, they're out all of that money.
1: So they took the risk.
0: There's a huge risk in taking these cases. Yes, absolutely. And so, you know, is 17% an unreasonable amount? I don't think that it is.
2: State Attorney General J.B. McCuskey in studio down in Charleston. Hey, can I switch gears totally on you here? I'm going to anyway, whether you say yes or no, but...
0: No.
2: All right, well, fine.
0: No, do it. Sorry, I'm just kidding.
2: Before I let you go, a story in West Virginia Watch today from Amelia Nicely. Your office sent a letter to Kanawha County Schools. What issue or what came up that caught your attention with Kanawha County Schools and Hope Scholarship?
0: Yeah, so as the lawyer for the people of West Virginia, many of our clients are parents who have children with IEPs, children who have autism, children who have Downs, children who have physical abnormalities, et cetera, who, you know, a lot of them trust the public schools to take care of their kids, to help them with their dyslexia, et cetera. But a lot of them also want to use the Hope Scholarship to try to maybe find a more bespoke or a more specific program for their child. And we, several of these parents received a letter from the school board when they opted for the Hope Scholarship that I actually found threatening. And I think, to be fair, if what you're looking to do is to build up public schools at the expense of the Hope Scholarship, if you want all the kids back, the better thing would have been done to say, we're really sorry that, you know, you've chosen the Hope Scholarship, but we need you to know that we support you, we support your family, we love your child, and when you come back, you will be welcomed with open arms, and your IEP will be honored. And all of the things, all of the structures that we've built to help support your child and your family will be in place the minute you get back, because we want to welcome you. But the way that the letter reads is that it says that if your child tries to come back to public school after they take the Hope Scholarship, their IEP will essentially be canceled. They will be put into this sort of general population of schools. None of the disciplinary rules that surround kids with IEPs and behavioral disorders, et cetera, will apply to your child, and we'll get to their new IEP when we get to it. And to me, that is runs afoul of several...
1: Is that a chill? Is that what they were trying to do? Were they trying to chill people?
0: I think they probably need to chill. you know, the long and the short of it is that is, if you're the parent of a child who has autism or you're the parent of a child who has a disability, there's nothing scarier than all of the choices you make for a young child in that position as a parent. Mm-hmm. And I think it's incumbent upon all of us to be supporting those parents and those kids as much as humanly possible. And it doesn't make any sense to essentially punish the kid for a decision that their parent made.
1: What you're describing, I think, is a culture change. And look, I've heard Paul Hardesty, which is the state board. We're talking about the Kanawha County Board.
0: Well, no, we sent the letter to the state
1: board. Okay. But I've heard...
0: And to be fair, we sent the letter quietly, but...
1: Okay. But I have heard this shift of, we have to be more customer-focused. We have to compete. I've heard that message. I don't know how far it has trickled down yet, but you bring up that point. Yeah. And I think it's a new thing, because schools, public schools, perhaps they've never had to earn a client, if that makes sense. And if you've never had to earn a client, you're not used to the tactful back and forth and the win back process and what you know. So I think there's a learning curve there. And look, I don't think it's a bad thing that it's out. I think that's good. People need to know what people say, what government offices
0: say.
1: Yeah,
0: and to be fair, I mean, this is really about making sure that parents and children have options, right? And, you know, the Hope Scholarship, I think, is one of these things that was a truly bold step taken by our legislature and has the ability to do incredible things. Hmm. I think we need to be very, very careful when we start treating kids as a line item and total enrollment as the end all be all based on the school aid formula. You know, nobody cares what your budget is, right? What the care is, are you providing a thorough and efficient education to every single child in the state of West Virginia? And that's just something we have to do. And I think the Hope Scholarship is a great tool in the toolbox. And I think that we need to be very, very careful to the parents who've chosen it to say to them, if it doesn't work out where you're going, if your argument is our schools are better, everyone should be in the traditional public school, I don't think I understand why you would say, well, you know, we know where you're going is going to be worse, but if you come

0: back, we're going to treat you like dirt. That doesn't make any sense. The better thing to say is we believe we're providing a wonderful opportunity for your child. If this doesn't work out, we cannot wait to have them back and welcome you as a family to the public school system or the traditional public school system.
1: State Attorney General J.B. McCuskey, always a pleasure, sir. Thanks for stopping by.
0: Hey, let's go Mountaineers. We got a, I don't know if you guys heard Rich Rod the other day, but I think we're cracking some pads up there in Morgantown. I think we're going to surprise some people this year.
1: Season opener next week. Thanks, J.B. Appreciate it, buddy.
0: Bye, guys.
1: Back in a moment. 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
4: Huntington City Council met last night. Metro News reporter Jack Carlson was keeping an eye as the conversation turned to flock cameras, the ALPRs. Jack joins us from the Charleston studios. Jack, good morning. What was this conversation last night at the Huntington City Council meeting focused on?
5: So if you remember last month, Huntington City Council voted to approve the $2.1 million contract with flock cameras. And ever since, they've been trying to institute some guardrails. Well, Mayor Patrick Farrell had an ordinance that he proposed before the council about some ordinances to kind of define what the cameras can and can't do within the city of Huntington. And he has, within the past couple of meetings, talked about the crime statistics within Huntington to support his proposal of this ordinance and of the flock security cameras. So we hear from Patrick Farrell talking about the public safety dashboard that he put out just to try and communicate some of those statistics.
6: You don't have to take my word for it or anyone else's word for it. What you can do is look for yourself, and you can determine, is this the right amount of crime for the city? Is it too much? Is it too little? For me, it's too much, and I'm pointing to these statistics as the reason why.
5: Sarah Walling, a city councilwoman, had talked directly to Farrell and said, you know, we're not really convinced that this flock contract is the way to go.
7: You said earlier, who watches the watchers? The people do. The people don't want this. And I think that we should be listening and watching what they are telling us, because the watchers are telling us that this is bad.
5: And as of right now, nothing has really been done with the ordinance as far as just permanent steps going forward. They're going to have a second reading at their next meeting. And guys, it's a very slippery slope that Huntington City Council is trying to walk right now, because it's relatively unprecedented. And Farrell talked about this himself, saying that he wants Huntington to set the precedent for how to deal with flock guardrails. Some people in the public, as you might imagine, addressed the city council and were far from positive with the reviews of flock cameras. And it remains to be seen what Huntington is going to do, because as of right now, guys, the contract has not been signed.
4: You can read more from Jack over at the website this morning at WVMetroNews.com. Jack, always appreciate it. Thanks for getting up early, coming in this morning. Well, no, it's not that early, Jack. I mean, come on.
5: No worries. Thanks, guys.
4: Appreciate it, buddy. Thanks for stopping by. Coming up, we're going to talk to Dr. James Moore. He is the president of West Virginia Wesleyan College, friend of the show. Going to join us in studio, West Virginia Wesleyan announcing some new initiatives to make higher education more affordable. We'll do that later. Second hour, Jim McKay will join us. We'll get an update on TANF and school clothing vouchers. That's coming up second hour of the show today. This is Talk Line from the Encova Insurance Studios on Metro News, the voice of West Virginia. It's 10:30. Let's get a news update from the Metro News Radio Network. Find out what's happening all across the great state of West Virginia.
8: West Virginia Metro News, I'm Jeff Jenkins. Huntington Mayor Patrick Farrell's proposed ordinance that would govern the use of flock cameras is alive and heading to second reading after last night's council meeting. He talked about those who would misuse flock cameras.
6: I want the stiffest penalties in place. And I can tell you that someone that did that just that one little time would most likely be fired. They would lose their livelihood, right? And if they committed a crime, I want the prosecutor to decide, not to give them an administrative little slap on the wrist. I take it very serious, and I know they do too.
8: More from the meeting at WVMetroNews.com. Staff Sergeant Andrew Wolf, shot and critically injured while patrolling the streets of Washington, D.C. last November, has another serious surgery soon. His mother, Melody Wolf, talked about it on WEPM Radio's Panhandle Live Monday.
9: He'll have his cranioplasty, which is where they will go in and put a piece. It's actually a 3D printed piece that they'll put in to replace where the skull was. They were unable to preserve his original skull, so they had to print one 3D. So I think that's pretty cool.
8: Melody says her son's made tremendous progress. Former Wheeling Middle School

0: principal Richard McArdle can never work in the public school system again. That's part of a plea bargain deal he reached with Ohio County prosecutors on a child abuse case. McArdle pleaded no contest Monday to a misdemeanor charge after grabbing a student around the neck. He was originally charged with a felony. He was sentenced to 90 days in jail. That was suspended in favor of a year on probation. 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
0: Thoughts and prayers in Clay County for those who knew James Neal III and Zayden Hurley, two boys, 13 and 7, who were killed in a vehicle crash back on Saturday. Counselors are available for students at all four Clay County schools. Governor Patrick Morrissey making a decision about a new circuit judge in the Eastern Panhandle. Morrissey choosing Berkeley County Prosecutor Joe Kinzer to replace Judge Stephen Redding. Redding announced he was stepping down earlier this year. Several people applied for the job. Morrissey going with Kinzer. From the Metro News Anchor Desk, I'm Jeff Jenkins.

0: More on Flock coming up in just a moment. Mike Hornby, Berkeley County delegate, going to join us in the second hour. Jared Halpern will stop by as well. West Virginia Wesleyan College taking new steps to make private college education more affordable and attainable. Announcing a new set of initiatives today, locking in tuition for 4 years, increasing academic scholarships, creating new opportunities for qualifying students to have the full cost of tuition covered. You certainly have my attention. Joining us in studio in the Incova Insurance Studios in Morgantown this morning is Dr. James Moore, president of West Virginia Wesleyan College. Dr. Moore, good to see you again.
1: Thank you so much for having me here. Really appreciate it.
0: How's fall semester so far?
1: Really, really great. We brought a really strong class in. There's a real great buzz on campus. The weather cooperated this weekend, and it's beautiful. It's wonderful to have everybody back on campus.
0: All right, let's jump into these initiatives you're announcing today. I mentioned they include locking in tuition, increasing academic scholarships, creating new opportunities for qualifying students to have full cost of tuition covered. Generally speaking, I think the goal is pretty clear: make higher education more affordable.
1: And transparent and more predictable from a cost standpoint. So the tuition lock guarantee that we rolled out to incoming students, new students next year, our current students had that benefit. That's something that we really believe in. If you're going to sign on the dotted line and go to a college for 4 years and make that commitment, you ought to be able to know that that tuition price is not going to increase. So that's our promise to students. If you come to Wesleyan in 2027, the tuition that you start with is the tuition that you're going to finish with.
2: Morning, sir. It's good to have you here. Talk to us about the Home Among the Hills program.
1: We're excited about this one. So for Pell-eligible West Virginians with a 3.3 weighted GPA or higher, we're going to bring together Wesleyan scholarships and state and federal aid to meet the cost of tuition. And because of the tuition lock guarantee, that tuition isn't going to go up. We want more West Virginia students to be able to stay in West Virginia. That's something that we all should be concerned about, the population drain of our state, and we have a role to play in that. And so not only are we trying to make this more accessible and easier to navigate, but we want to keep more West Virginians in West Virginia.
0: What's the advantage to using Pell Grant eligibility as a standard for this program?
1: So the Pell Grant is there to help families, whether they're going to a public or a private college, right? So it's a need-based, financial aid. Students can take that Pell Grant to any institution that's accredited. So first of all, that's money that goes into a student's pocket to help them to get to college. But even more so important than that, a lot of Pell students tend to be first-generation college students. Not all of them.

0: but a lot of them. About 35% of our incoming freshmen are first-generation college students. They're the first person in their family to go to college. And so we want to invest in those kinds of students because we know, disproportionately, West Virginia has a higher number of first-generation college students who also happen to be Pell eligible. These are people who need that extra help and qualify for it, and it's worth us investing in them.
1: Dr. Moore, people hear about the Promise Scholarship, and they may think about state schools because it's a state program. Mm-hmm. There's more to that, and Wesleyan is also making the Promise Scholarship more than what it is. Talk about that.
0: Sure, I appreciate that. So the Promise Scholarship right now is $5,500, and students can take that $5,500 to a public school, or they can apply it to an independent college like us. So what we've decided to do is create a program called Wesleyan Promise Plus. And what that means to a West Virginia student is if you qualify for the Promise Scholarship and you get that $5,500, on top of it, we will put additional financial aid so that your tuition and fees are covered in full. And we're doing that because Promise Scholars at West Virginia Wesleyan College keep their Promise Award at very high numbers. They have to maintain certain academic standards to keep that award, regardless of what school they go to. So Promise Scholars have a high level of success at Wesleyan, and we want to invest in those kids.
2: President of West Virginia Wesleyan College, Dr. James Moore, joining us here in the Cove Insurance Studios in Morgantown this morning. What about students who have academic scholarships? How can you expand that and get more value?
0: So we've taken a real hard look at our current academic scholarships. And look, prices are rising everywhere, right? And in addition to folks needing more predictability, we also need to be giving folks more access to higher education. So we have taken a hard look at our academic awards. We've increased each of those by $2,000. So our top academic award is now $20,000. It was $18,000. Our mid-tier academic award is $18,000. It was $16,000. And our foundational scholarship was $14,000, and now it's $16,000. And those are renewable every year if you maintain the academic standards to maintain those. So it's not a $20,000 one-time shot if students are getting the presidential scholarship. That's $80,000 in tuition assistance that comes directly to those students.
1: We were just talking about the idea of earning a student, and it was in the K-12 context. But that's something I think you're more familiar with, and specifically Wesleyan, when I read what you're doing here, you're trying to earn a student, not only through what you offer, but also make it financially affordable. College is competitive. Talk about that.
0: Yeah. There are so many options for students now. And I had a teacher once that would always tell me options equal freedom. Students have more options now than ever. And a lot of those options are out of state. And look, I'm not knocking our out of state, you know, competitors, but if we want to earn more students and keep them in West Virginia, we've got to make this a simpler process. Students shouldn't have to navigate complex financial aid situations to figure out whether or not they can afford college. So we've got to make the value clear and the value proposition of an education clear. But the last thing we need to do is confuse anybody with complicated financial aid structures. And I think all of higher ed needs to start doing better there. And I also have to say this too. You know, we're proud that we're going to be locking our tuition for these students that are coming in next year, the students that are currently on campus as well. Colleges around the country have been raising their tuition costs. We have been doing this for years. I can't control what the utility company charges us to heat a dorm through a West Virginia winter or to turn the lights on. Colleges have the same kinds of pressures that families do. We have grocery bills. All those things are going up, but we can control tuition. And we're asking different questions now about what our responsibilities are to invest in students. So I think if you're appropriately investing in students and signaling to them that you want to continue that investment in a predictable way and make it simple, that's how you earn a student, in my opinion.
2: So we're talking to Dr. James Moore, president of West Virginia Wesleyan College. What kind of questions are you asking yourself as you sit there and you look at the landscape of higher education and how to attract students? What kind of questions are you asking, and what kind of answers have you come up with?
0: The question that's at the center of every conversation that we have at West Virginia Wesleyan College is the student

0: central question, are we serving our students? I know that might sound kind of trite, but everything's got to flow from that. And for us, doing that for 136 years, it would be really easy for us to rest on our laurels, and we just can't do that. We have to continue to be very intentional about serving our students. That's the central question.
1: The trap you talk about falling into and losing sight of the students, I think a lot of the larger institutions across the country, I'm thinking the really, really big schools, have fallen victim to that. Does it help you to be a bit smaller? Is it easier to keep mind on mission when you're the size of West Virginia Wesleyan versus some of these other huge schools?
0: I love that question. Thank you for that, because I really do believe that that's our case. Keep mind on mission. I'm going to start thinking of it that way. For us, mission's got to be central. And I think our size does incredibly propel that. This is the kind of college where you know the students and they know you. You know, when I shake a student's hand or give them a hug when they walk across the stage to get their diploma, I probably bought that student, you know, several cups of coffee and had deep conversations with them. And everybody at Wesleyan can say that. And that's a real attribute. So, you know, it makes decisions like this easier for us to act on. But again, asking that central question, are we serving our students? I got a student's name or face in my head when I'm asking that question. So those aren't numbers. Those are real tangible people. And we know what they're doing. We know what they're doing well. We know what they're not doing well. And I think that matters more and more now with the advances that are happening in technology and artificial intelligence. This generation of students is going to have a really challenging go of things, but they're also really determined and really resilient. They need a college that's willing to invest in them and know them as people.
2: Dr. James Moore joining us. West Virginia Wesleyan College announcing new initiatives to lock in tuition for 4 years, increase academic scholarships, create new opportunities for students qualifying qualifying students to have the full cost of tuition covered. I know there are parents out there, when they hear these two words, private college, they go, oh boy, I'm going to have to go get an Uber. I'm going to have to get a side gig here. But do initiatives like this push back on that idea that private institutions are may not be attainable? Maybe pushes back on that idea to say, hey, yes, they are, and here's how.
0: Absolutely. Look, we know that when a student and their family decides on the college of their choice, that's the result of lots of kitchen table conversations and lots of sitting down and looking at how much they can afford. I mean, this is a maybe one of the single biggest investments that a family can make aside from buying a house. And so, yeah, I think the common notion is that private colleges are too expensive and are unattainable. We've been saying for years that, and it's true, that the cost of a Wesleyan education for the average West Virginian is sometimes as affordable or even more affordable than going to a public institution. Not in every case, but in a lot of cases. Programs like this remove the complexity from that conversation. And you know, here today, the website that everybody should check out is www.wvwc.edu/hereyoucan. And students are going to see, when that site launches today, a real clear picture into, here's how much I'm going to qualify for, here's what the cost of my education at Wesleyan is going to look like, and it's going to be predictable. So not only do private colleges, sometimes people think they're more expensive in actuality because we have higher sticker prices, we also have not done a great job of being very clear about the actual cost of attendance, and we're really taking some big steps to do that. So there's no question marks around it.
1: Doc, the college and the town of Buchanan are so intertwined, it's hard to tell where one ends and the other begins, etc. How's the community doing after the flood?
0: I really appreciate that question. I think the community is doing as well as it can be doing, and we appreciate all the support that's come in from the rest of the state and beyond. Mayor Skinner and the city folks, the county commission and those folks, the emergency management professionals, Steve Wyckoff, I'm giving shout-outs. All these community partners are professionals. They're pros. So I think our preparedness was off the charts. Also, thanks to a Wesleyan grad named Jeff Harvey, who really led us through those preparedness steps during COVID as a community. Here's the thing. It was devastating. Yes. Is the recovery over? Nope. Long-term recovery is going to take a long time. But I saw faculty members and staff members whose basements were flooded grab shovels to help. I'm getting choked up. Thanks a lot. To help their neighbors before they dug their own stuff out, right? And so for us at Wesleyan to be part of that recovery, it's just we're just honored to be able to do it. Our home is the community's home. So
2: West Virginia Wesleyan College President Dr. James

0: More announcing new initiatives this morning. 4-year locked-in tuition, increased academic scholarships, creating new opportunities for qualifying students to have the full cost of tuition covered. We'll have a story up later today over at WVMetroNews.com. Hey, thanks for coming by. Appreciate it.
1: Thank you. We really appreciate you guys, the partnership. Thank you so much.
0: Stop by anytime. You know where we are.
1: All right.
0: I know where you are, too. We'll come by anytime if we want.
1: Please do. All right. Sounds great.
0: Dr. James Moore, West Virginia Wesleyan College President. Take a break. Back in a moment. This is Talk Line from the Incova Insurance Studios.
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2: 304 Talk 304. Here's the text line. Texter says, as a past special education teacher, I can tell you that JD, or you mean JB, needs to stay in his lane and stop talking about things he has no idea about. When parents refuse services by law, the IP process begins again. He can't just put his students back where he or she was. The county has a duty to tell the parents this so they can make an informed decision. As Attorney General, you'd think you would know this. All right, a couple of things here. I wanted to use this text to just bring up this point. Number one, I haven't done enough research into the subject to be able to tell you yay or nay. I saw Amelia's story this morning. JB was going to be in studio. We were going to ask him about it. That's our responsibility. But number two, what did Dr. Moore just say? And it's not unique to him. Paul Hardesty has kind of said the same thing. Others have said the same thing. Are the decisions that are being made, are we doing what's best for the student? That should be the lens through which every decision is made. And if we're looking at state law, if we're looking at 18A and all the administrative law that goes along with it, that TJ read on his vacation, the question should be, TJ, are we serving the best interest of the student? And if the law or the rule is that if you remove a special ed student from a public school and then bring them back, they have to start the whole process over as if they never attended, does that serve the best interest of the student? We need to ask that question about every decision that comes, every decision when it comes to education. I don't think we have been for a long time.
4: It's so simple that it's hard to implement for years and years and years. No, I mean that.
2: You're right.
4: Go with me for a second. For years and years, people have studied the Mayo Clinic. They've come from around the world to try to figure out what makes this place so effective. How are they able to innovate? How are they able to get better outcomes than anybody else? And you know what everybody at the Mayo Clinic says? We put the patient first and everything else falls into place. That is their mission. In a sentence, it's so true. And it can be true of a lot of other things. I think that's the point you're getting at and illustrating. If you put the student first, the outcomes will follow. If you worry about each play when the ball is snapped, the scoreboard will take care of itself. It's not rocket science. It is so simple. But sometimes when we as humans are confronted with something that is so simple, we cannot comprehend that it is that easy and we want to muck it up because we think it has to be more complex to be effective. That's a lie.
2: You're absolutely right. You're absolutely right. And you know what happens when we get to Charleston, you get in the education committees of the Senate or the House, you've got this lobby group, whether it's teachers unions or you get the political action committees and they've got an agenda to push. And I say this very carefully, it gets mucked up. Him there. And what do you end up with? Confusing, maybe not confusing laws, but confusing implementation, confusing rules in the whole situation. What gets lost? Is this the best interest of the student? I thought James Moore put it very, very well.
4: Yeah. Very simplicity. Yep. Simplicity, brother. In everything.
2: A little common sense goes a long way. Mm. All right. Final break. We'll wrap up hour number one. Tell you what's coming up in hour number two. Boy, this hour's going by quick, by the way. Back in a moment. This is Talkline from the Encova Insurance Studios.
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0: 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Please play responsibly. All right, coming up second hour, speaking of education, we're going to talk to Berkeley County Delegate Mike Hornby. This month, the ACLU announced its intention to file a lawsuit over the school aid formula. What are we missing? We'll pose that question to Delegate Hornby coming up in the second hour. Fox News Radio's Jared Halpern and Jim McKay will also join us. Haven't heard much on school clothing vouchers and TANF funding. We'll see what he has to say. His perspective. Also, a couple of texts we got to get to. And if we have time, more thoughts on the, not necessarily the Flock cameras, but the discussion surrounding the Flock camps. We got a lot to do. We only have an hour to do it. 800-765-TALK is the phone number. 304-TALK 304 is the text line. Go get you a big jug of sweet tea, maybe a pepperoni roll. Get you set for the second hour. Talk line coming back in a moment on Metro News, the voice of West Virginia.
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3: West Virginia Metro News. I'm Chris Lawrence. Counselors continue to help the tight-knit Clay County community deal with a major tragedy. Two brothers, 7-year-old James Neal III and his older brother, 13-year-old Zayden Hurley, were killed in a crash near Indoor Saturday. The boys were on their way back from Richwood, where the youngest had been playing in a youth league football tournament. The driver rear-ended a front-end loader parked on the side of the road. The two brothers died, and a third boy, also age 13, who was a family friend, is in critical condition. Clay County Superintendent of Schools Philip Dobbin said upon learning the news, they formulated a plan for all four county schools with counselors from Clay and Braxton County to be there Monday morning.
4: Yesterday, obviously, was a somber day, to say the least, but that's how we got the support that we needed, was through our own, through Braxton County support.
3: Clay County Bank has an account set up to accept donations for the family to defray funeral costs. Berkeley County Prosecutor Joe Kinzer has been appointed circuit judge in Berkeley and Morgan counties, replacing Judge Stephen Redding, who resigned after 8 years on the bench. Kinzer said it was a difficult decision to leave the prosecutor's office.
5: It was right there at the last minute. I mean, it was a lot of deliberation and prayer and time with my family, and it's kind of been bittersweet, and it's been odd. I mean, I've been a prosecutor for 11 years and been the elected prosecutor for 18 months here in Berkeley County.
3: Governor Patrick Morrissey made the appointment this week. You're listening to Metro News, the voice of West Virginia.
6: It's about pride. It's about passion. It's all about the bright lights on a Friday night where every team is focused on one game, one goal. But it's more than football. It's heart. It's hustle. It's every yard earned and every second fought for.

0: knowing that every play has the power to change the season. This is Fred Persinger inviting you to join Dave Jeklin and me for another exciting season of High School Game Night. 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This season, every snap matters, every drive counts, and every Friday is a football Friday. High School Game Night returns August 28th on Metro News, the voice of high school sports in West Virginia.
1: City leaders in Huntington still working to implement a $2.1 million contract with Flock Security. The council once again discussed potential guardrails to the surveillance system during its Monday night meeting. Mayor Patrick Farrell brought forward the new ordinance.
2: I want the stiffest penalties in place. And I can tell you that someone that did that just that one little time would most likely be fired.
1: He says the ordinance would stiffen the penalty for officials who misuse it. The ordinance is set for a second reading at the council's next meeting. From the Metro News Anchor Desk, I'm Chris Lawrence.
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2: You know, we are promised the ability or encouraged the pursuit of happiness. We are not guaranteed happiness. We are not guaranteed certain economic outcomes. And the reason that is because constitutionally speaking, it's not possible. People have to earn that for themselves. Is our Constitution and the promise of a thorough and efficient education somewhat arcane, given where West Virginia is at economically? No offense to the fine people in Lincoln County, but it's not exactly a bastion of economic activity, and not sure that it's ever going to be, whereas Putnam County or Berkeley County or Jefferson County or anywhere that might have better economic prosperity. I mean, we have to deal with that reality, too, do we not? That some places in West Virginia are just not economically viable.
3: I think you make a great point there, but I do think we can provide a free and fair education based on what we're doing with the education department. It all comes back down to how you read the Constitution. It says, you know, that second part that they always forget is where it says under law, which is why I ran that bill to put Department of Education under rulemaking review, not to put our fingers on the pulse of everything that's going on in the Department of Education, but to be able to work with the Department of Education like we do with all the other agencies.
4: Delegate Mike Hornby joining us from Berkeley County. As we look at the education landscape, TJ and I were just talking about this in the last hour. Dr. James Moore brought this up. He was obviously talking about West Virginia Wesleyan College. But are we looking at education and asking the central question, what's in the best interest of the students when we are making these decisions, whether it's school funding, rules, school choice, whatever the case may be? Have we been asking that question in West Virginia?
3: I think over the last few years, we have. We have been asking those questions, especially on the House side. I can't speak for the Senate, but we have definitely been asking those questions and trying to find out what the fix is has been much more difficult in the 4 years that I've been on education.
2: I want to focus in on this idea that a lawsuit may propel action where the legislature has not been able to find the political will to solve the problem. And I'm not necessarily talking about, Mike, any individual legislator, but this idea that the body has not been able to come together to move something on the school aid formula for the last couple of years. We've heard Paul Hardesty talk about the fact he's been asking for help. He says he's not getting it. A lawsuit could break through the political logjam, could it not, and move the issue forward?
3: I don't see how the lawsuit would benefit. I mean, I know Paul Hardesty has been asking for help, but the department has not put forth anything constructive to either the House or Senate education, in my opinion. We are open ears to discussing that. The crux comes in when you have so many different people with so many different, there's so many different geographies in West Virginia. Berkeley County is nothing like Mingo County. Kanawha County is nothing like Morgan County, in my opinion. So you have the not my, how does this affect my county? How does this affect my funding? I think moving forward, we need to do this as a broad funding formula where it starts out, nobody ever loses any funding. I think that could be a key start to the school aid formula. Is from now on, you will not lose funding. Doesn't matter if you lose students.
4: Talking to Delegate Mike Hornby, Berkeley County Delegate, talking about the school aid formula. Does it need tweaked, or do we need to scrap the whole thing, start over from scratch?
3: Well, in my opinion, probably start over from scratch, but that's probably not the most practical way to do it. I've been working with Uriah Cummings for a while, and there's a reason that the school aid formula is built how it is. It's because there are some fairness things in there. Every county is so different. There are the steps. If you think about the school aid formula, the state does not provide all of the funding per student. It provides about

0: a third. So you have to go off a lot of averages. You have to look at different geography and different bus routes and things like that. And then there are counties that are making a lot of money from their real estate taxes. And there are counties that are losing money on their real estate taxes. So a county like Berkeley is growing, and the funding formula helps us. But in that's in the local share part, we get punished for having a prosperous community. And I don't think that's fair. When you look at the salaries of Berkeley County teachers, we are about $5,000 less on average than any other in the state. And that's because so many of our teachers come, they learn, and then they move for those giant salaries in neighboring parts of the state.
1: I understand this question may sound a bit heartless, perhaps even rigid, but I think it is one that needs to be asked, because otherwise I think we're failing to deal with the root of the problem. Should these counties that are more prosperous be expected to prop up school systems that frankly do not have a runway of sustainability and continue to operate too many schools when they should operate less schools? I just don't see how that is equitable to the counties that are doing well when those monies could be spent in their own county doing things for their own students.
0: Yeah, I mean, if we got to spend our own money in our own county, that would be great. But we all have to realize that the Southern Coalfields have been propping up the rest of the state for a very, very long time. And just because they are suffering in their thing now doesn't mean we should abandon them. So I think there can be some equitable spending. But at the same time, you can't hold back counties to their detriment to make sure they can't move forward with what they want to do with education.
2: Mike, can the legislature, I'm asking you to look into a crystal ball here, but can the legislature get something done, significantly done here on this issue before a lawsuit comes and a judge tells you you're going to get something done on this issue? Can we avoid that?
0: I think we have to. We have to. And I know Chairman Statler and Vice Chairman Tony have been working with Senator Grady. It is part of our education interims every single session. We have worked with the Department of Education on this. It's trying to come up with that one size fits all formula that will be effective. I would love to hear what the department would like to see. I think 18 and 18A are something we need to address. It's far too complicated, and there's way too many rules. So I think we've got to maybe get back to local control a little bit.
1: Teachers unions like 18 and 18A. I don't think the State Board of Education likes it any more than the legislature does. I think you guys have agreement on that.
0: Yeah. And I think for too long, they've been in control, and they've built up that pack of rules. I mean, we even tried to let the administration in districts maybe cut some administrators in their main buildings. And that was fought back in the House Education Committee vehemently.
2: Delegate Mike Hornby, Berkeley County Delegate, sits on the House Education Committee. Certainly going to be a topic when we all get back to Charleston in January for the 2027 session. It's not going anywhere, so might as well address the elephant in the room, Mike.
0: No, I think it has to be an emergency that we take care of this and we do it once and for all.
2: Mike, we appreciate the time this morning. Thank you so much.
0: Thank you for having me. Appreciate you.
2: Absolutely. Take a break. Come back. We'll check in with Jared Halpern at the White House right after this.
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2: 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Yesterday afternoon, the U.S. Supreme Court cleared the way for a Trump administration executive order to be implemented that imposes restrictions on mail-in voting. Let's check in with Fox News Radio's Jared Halpern at the White House. Jared, good morning. This executive order, what are we talking about here?
3: Well, we should be clear. What the Supreme Court did was not exactly allow it to happen. What they said was that an injunction blocking it was premature, that the lawsuit that has been filed by about two dozen states was premature, that no harm, quote, has been done to plaintiffs yet. That being said, it would allow kind of the ongoing work that has to be done for an executive order like this to move forward. What the executive order essentially does is it would require the Department of Homeland Security to compile a list in every state of eligible American citizens to vote, and then the post office would not be able to deliver a ballot to that address if it were not on the list. Most experts do not believe this is something that, even if it were to move forward, could be implemented before the 2026 midterms. A lot of states are already heavy in the process of getting these ballots out the door. Early voting in some of these states begins in just a couple of months. And so it is still a pretty tall task, I think, for this to be something that would have a huge impact on 2026. Obviously, there are concerns about 2028 and what mail-in voting may look like. But the Supreme Court did make clear that this is not a ruling on the, quote, merits of the case. They are not deciding whether or not this executive order is lawful. They simply said that the injunction that a lower court put in place was premature. The states that initially started this lawsuit said that they will restart the process now that the official order has been drafted and has been implemented, and that could lead to another injunction, another review, another appeal, and another Supreme Court look at this.
4: So it's not ripe. We understand that. We'll see if it does ripen and they take a look at it later. Practically, you talked about the effects here. What is the Postal Service now saying on what they're doing and the timelines that they're up against?
3: Well, again, the timeline is not really on the Postal Service so much as DHS and these other agencies having to kind of compile this database. They have to work with states to do that, so states could drag their feet. States could continue to challenge this. And so that's really the logistical issue here is this requires the federal government to essentially compile a list from states of their eligible voters, and then run that through a database that would be checked by the Postal Service. So, again, that is one of the reasons that it seems unlikely that you're going to see this at least fully implemented before the midterm elections.
2: Talking to Fox News Radio's Jared Halpern. Jared, yesterday, Treasury Secretary Scott Bessent announced new sanctions on Iran, and the idea

0: idea being to cripple the Iranian economy as this war drags on?
1: Yeah, this is in the form of what are called secondary sanctions. So, Iran is sanctioned to the hilt by the U.S., right? That they are completely cut off from the U.S. markets. They are completely cut off from most European markets, but they are not cut off from other markets. They still have trade relationships with China, with India, with other banks and financial institutions, with Turkey. And what the secretary said yesterday is essentially you have to choose if you're going to do business with us or with them, because you can't do both. And basically the threat here is that if these countries continue to have any sort of economic interaction with Iran, they will be cut off from the U.S. dollar. They will be cut off from American banks. They will face secondary sanctions. And the idea here, again, being that this is a further way to isolate Iran's economy, that this puts pressure on other countries to end the purchase of oil, to end any sort of trade relationship for aviation products, for steel products, for energy products. China gets an awful lot of its oil from Iran. Now, what was left out of the secretary's announcement was any sort of formal deadline for these countries to comply. What the secretary said is that conversations are now happening behind the scenes. President Trump is involved. Other senior officials are involved to, quote, level set, to let these countries know what is expected of them and what the consequences would be. But there was not sort of a date certain that this has to happen. And the secretary was mindful that in some cases it may not happen as quickly as other cases, because you don't want to have a major disruption to the global economy. But he also said that the United States' patience is not limitless or endless.
2: I mean, practically, I understand what we would do and cut off the other countries from use of the dollar and exchange in the dollar. But the black market, I mean, it's just going to skyrocket there, right? I mean, the administration on that?
1: That's been the other thing that you've seen happen, right, is the United States wants these other countries to do more to block what's called the shadow fleet, right? Iran has access to these kind of unsanctioned vessels. Now, the blockade has stopped most of them, but they are still able to deal with kind of these puppet accounts, these financial institutions in parts of the world that the United States says are essentially fronts for the IRGC. And so this is going to be certainly a task for those governments to end those financial sectors. And Bessent says that they have all kinds of information and will be sharing it with these countries about where this money is and how it should be stopped and what the consequences will be if it is not.
0: Fox News Radio's Jared Halpern from the White House. Jared, we appreciate the update. Thank you.
1: Sure thing.
0: Coming up, we haven't talked about TANF in a few days. We'll do that on the other side of the break. Plus, get some of your text in, 304-TALK 304-800-765-8255. That is the phone number. 304-TALK 304, that is the text line. Coming up, we'll talk to Jim McKay, State Director of Prevent Child Abuse, West Virginia. How is the uncertainty around TANF affecting all the nonprofits that rely on it? We'll talk about that next. This is Talk Line on Metro News, the voice of West Virginia. It's 11:30. Let's get a news update from the Metro News Radio Network. Find out what's happening all across the great state of West Virginia.
3: West Virginia Metro News, I'm Chris Lawrence. Counselors continue to help the tight-knit Clay County community deal with a major tragedy. Two brothers, 7-year-old James Neal III and his older brother, 13-year-old Zayden Hurley, were killed in a crash near Indore Saturday. The boys were on their way back from Richwood, where the youngest had been playing in a youth league football tournament. The driver rear-ended a front-end loader parked on the side of the road. The two brothers died, and a third boy, also age 13, who was a family friend, is in critical condition. Clay County Superintendent of Schools Philip Dobbins said upon learning the news, they formulated a plan for all four county schools with counselors from Clay and Braxton County to be there Monday morning.
4: Yesterday, obviously, was a somber day, to say the least. But that's that's how we got the support that we needed, was through our own and through Braxton County support.
3: Clay County Bank has an account set up to accept donations for the family to defray funeral costs. Berkeley County Prosecutor Joe Kinzer has been appointed circuit judge in Berkeley and Morgan counties, replacing Judge Stephen Redding, who resigned after 8 years on the bench. Kinzer said it was a difficult decision to leave the prosecutor's office.
5: It was right there at the last minute. I mean, it was a lot of deliberation and prayer and

0: time with my family, and it's kind of been bittersweet, and it's been odd. I mean, I've been a prosecutor for 11 years and been the elected prosecutor for 18 months here in Berkeley County.
1: Governor Patrick Morrissey made the appointment this week. 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
2: It's about pride. 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This is Fred Persinger inviting you to join Dave Jeklin and me for another exciting season of High School Game Night. 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This season, every snap matters, every drive counts, and every Friday is a football Friday. High School Game Night returns August 28th on Metro News, the voice of high school sports in West Virginia.
1: City leaders in Huntington still working to implement a $2.1 million contract with Flock Security. The council once again discussed potential guardrails to the surveillance system during its Monday night meeting. Mayor Patrick Farrell brought forward the new ordinance.
3: I want the stiffest penalties in place. And I can tell you that someone that did that just that one little time would most likely be fired.
1: He says the ordinance would stiffen the penalty for officials who misuse it. The ordinance is set for a second reading at the council's next meeting. From the Metro News Anchor Desk, I'm Chris Lawrence.

0: 304 Talk 304, that's the text line. 800-765 Talk is the phone number. Spent a lot of time this summer talking about TANF, the Temporary Assistance for Needy Families program, whether or not there is a structural deficit, dipping into reserve funds to fund that program. The school clothing voucher certainly has been a part of that discussion, the delays. Spent a lot of time talking to lawmakers and the Senate and the House, getting their reactions. How are the programs that are reliant on TANF, how are they impacted with all the uncertainty surrounding this program? Well, joining us this morning to give some insights is Jim McKay, State Director of Prevent Child Abuse West Virginia, joins us on Metro News Talk Line this morning. Jim, good morning, and thanks for joining us.
1: Good morning. Thanks for having me.
0: Absolutely. We've talked a lot, probably the most I've ever talked about TANF, to be honest, over the summer here, whether or not the program has a deficit, how much is it, but how are the programs and the nonprofits around West Virginia that serve needy families and specifically needy children, how are they dealing with all the uncertainty that has been swirling around the last several months?
1: Well, it's been a real challenge. We appreciate that lawmakers and yourself and other journalists have really shone a light on the importance of the Temporary Aid to Needy Families program, TANF, because it's really a federally funded support for those families and supports a lot of really important programs, from family support centers to child care resource and referral agencies, legal aid, 211. And these are programs where families can access that support. And for our organization, it really is about helping families thrive so that we don't reach a crisis that then results in the need for foster care and so forth. But the primary purpose, a federal purpose for TANF, is to provide assistance for needy families so that children can be cared for in their own homes or in the home of relatives. We know that's an ongoing challenge for West Virginia. These programs are really important for that. But the uncertainty, the delay on contracts, which continues to this day, has really had an adverse impact. Programs have lost staff. They're now not able to hire staff while they wait for a contract. You know, they have a promise, but they don't have paperwork that their boards of directors, and you know, you can't run a business on a promise. You need your invoices to be paid, and none of these programs have received a dime in new funding since the beginning of July.
2: These outcomes, these strategies, you're

0: talking about, Jim. Do you believe the overall goal here is death by a thousand cuts?
1: I would hope not. I think it's a question of priorities, and for us, and for, we get to see the impact that you talk about the clothing voucher and the difference that makes for a family to be able to have new clothes for their child. I've actually had the opportunity to be part of some family support centers when they've gone with families to help use their clothing allowance, and the look on their face is just wonderful to see that they have what they need: a notebook, a brand new notebook, a backpack, a new set of clothes, a school uniform in one case. And so, for us, we all, I think West Virginia cares about our kids. We sometimes have different policy approaches of this or that. But we hope that this can be, and it seems like there has been a lot of shared interest in making sure we do what's right for kids. Maybe some difference of opinion on what's the biggest priority for that, but we hope this is a chance to, all right, let's set aside the politics, let's put kids first, let's put families first, and do what they need. And hopefully that will be the ultimate result of this process.
2: Jim McKay is joining us, State Director of Prevent Child Abuse, West Virginia. What kind of contracts, give us an idea, what kind of contracts are being delayed and the impact that has?
1: So essentially everything from the Bureau for Family Assistance that relies on temporary aid to needy families, the TANF funds, has been delayed in one way or another. We were pleased when the governor proposed level funding. We know there's tight budget years and so forth, but there was level funding. TANF was requested at $177 million of authorized spending. That was not going to impact any cuts. There was really no discussion until the press conference with audit results, which were centered on savings that should free up more dollars. But none of the contracts we've gotten a fifth quarter, at the end of June, these programs got their fifth quarter for family support centers, but none of them have gotten an invoice paid. They basically had a change order for that fifth quarter. And then a couple weeks ago, when the legislature was in session for interims in August, that was when the fiscal year 27 grants were then posted to OASIS. They're due in September. There's questions. There's some increased audit requirements and so forth that are being addressed. But all of this is just pending. It's a contract posting. It is not release of funds, child care resource and referrals, legal aid. All of these programs have had delays. And even those that were processed in the spring, I don't believe anyone has gotten their first quarter payment. We're now 7 weeks into a fiscal year. And that's a real challenge. It's hard to keep your staff. And because of the discussions about potential cuts, staff has gone where they need to. And that's had an expense for us to retrain. Some of these certifications cost $500, $800. You lose a staff member with 8 years of experience working with families. It's trusted by the community. That's a huge loss for these programs.
0: Here we are, August the 25th. I believe school will have started at the end of this week for all save two West Virginia counties. Do we have any firm data on how many applications for

0: Did you tell me people got clothing voucher money and they did not apply?
1: So if you're on TANF or West Virginia Works, the current TANF state plan says if you have school-age children, you automatically receive it.
2: Okay.
1: And what's happened is that some of those families have gotten, they're like, it showed up. And then other families are saying, what do you mean it showed up? I applied the first day and I haven't heard anything. So there's a lot of lack of clarity on, and so it's not somebody that wasn't eligible. I want to clarify that. It's somebody that, you know, it was an automatic benefit. And that's also part of the discussion that happened during interims is there's just a lack of clarity. Okay, I apply this way. No, it's this way. And ultimately, it's had a lot of confusion associated with a program that's been in place for nearly 40 years. But this year has had a lack of clarity in the process.
2: That is for certain. There has been a lack of clarity. Jim McKay is joining us, State Director of Prevent Child Abuse West Virginia. The big discussion, or up until a certain point in July, the discussion was about a structural deficit with TANF and dipping into reserve funds to cover the cost of the program. There's been a back and forth about how much has been taken out of reserves or how big the structural deficit is. Are there at least numbers on that, Jim?
1: They have largely, the state has largely not shown the math. As TJ said in his column, it's still a lack of clarity of like how much has been in. We know that over many years, and TANF is federally funded, except for the maintenance of effort requirement for state dollars. So over time, we grew a large reserve fund. And then starting about 10 years ago, they started dipping into that for some programs, including child care. And that has reduced that reserve fund to now where I believe it was estimated to be 40 million, 38 million. We've seen some different numbers there. We don't have a definitive answer on the balance. But we know they've been spending that reserve, which as an organization that serves families, there's no lack of need. Why the money doesn't sit in West Virginia's account. It's actually in the federal account. So there's no reason for TANF dollars to stay in D.C. when we have unmet needs in West Virginia. So we're glad the state has been spending those reserve funds. But there's definitely enough to balance the checkbook for another year or two, which has been discussed during the legislative session. But then following the session, it seems to be that there's confusion or concern from the governor's office about the long-term viability. We're pleased that he has made the commitment to sustain the funds for this year. But, we have been dipping into that TANF reserve for child care, for example, since 2017. We used to use a state dollars of $11.3 million as an annual amount. And that is now, for the last several years, been $3.1 million. If you take those numbers over 10 years, it's $63.7 million that used to be out of general revenue for child care that is now coming out of TANF and TANF reserves. Well, that $63 billion, if we still had it, then we're not talking about a shortfall in any way. And child care is a huge priority for our businesses, for our families, for workforce participation and other priorities for our state. So these are all important priorities. The state, cares about its kids, and we hope that they'll find the funds to support these programs.
2: Jim, time is always a factor on this program. We'll have to leave the conversation right there for now. We appreciate your time today, and we'll continue to follow this because it's not going anywhere. It'll be a discussion again when we get back to Charleston in January.
1: Sounds good. Thank you all.
2: Jim McKay, Prevent Child Abuse West Virginia State Director. Thank you so much for the time. Back in a moment. This is Talk Line from the Incove Insurance Studios.
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0: conversation? Well, follow me here, Meadows. What am I missing? It's possible I'm missing something. The TANF structural deficit that Governor Morrisey discussed all the way back in May. He cited COVID-era spending that inflated TANF spending, so they had to dip into the reserve funds to cover the cost of the program. That was the understanding I was under. Is that Jim just said they've been using reserve funds since 2017. And I bring that up because if you're going to blame COVID funds, okay, but it seems like we've been dipping into this since 2017. You got to come up with a better excuse. What are we doing?
1: Why would the funds just sit there?
0: Right. I have no problem using the funds.
1: Use the funds. And why are they sitting there in the first place? Look, man, this whole narrative, this, I mean, jeez, I can explain energy policy and get people to understand it better than I can this stuff. I mean, my goodness gracious. And then this idea that, well, they qualify, so we put it on the card automatically, but they didn't apply. What the heck?
0: Tell me it's government without telling me it's government.
1: Ooh.
0: To use the internet meme. So if you are automatically eligible, you get, which I'm fine with that too, to be honest with you. But then what are we reviewing? Only if you had to apply for it? We got to review your what are we doing?
1: And why over the weekend? And why can't you tell me if you know that someone qualifies for it and you process it, how come you can't tell me how many people have been processed? None of the equation works here, man. I mean, this thing is so bumbled, fumbled. My goodness gracious.
0: Somewhere Pam Bondi's going, gee, guys, I could have done a better job. I mean, you couldn't go to the interim committee and say, West Virginia? What was the program he cited there?
1: West Virginia Works.
0: West Virginia Works. You couldn't go, we have X amount of people in West Virginia Works, so we know for a fact X amount of people qualified and were approved for the program as of right now because of it. You couldn't tell that. You couldn't have told them that at August interims? What are we doing?
1: And why are you holding payments on these other programs? I mean, he made the point where how many ever months now, weeks rather, into the fiscal year and they haven't gotten their first quarter payment. Why not? Why not? I mean, how are you supposed to run a business that way? How are you supposed to run a program that way? So if you're legal aid, I haven't talked to the legal aid folks. I know some folks over there. Maybe I'll give them a call. If you haven't gotten your funding, how are you providing a service to your clients? Now, we can debate the merits of whether or not legal aid should be funded by the state and all those kinds of things. But that is secondary to the fact it was allocated. It's there. The legislature controls the purse. They expect the money to be spent. Why hasn't it been expensed?
0: 7 minutes left in the show. Now I'm itching. All right. We'll get to some texts coming up, 304-TALK, 304. Got to take one more break. We'll be back. We'll squeeze in some texts. We'll wrap things up. I don't know if we solved anything there, but oh well. Back in a moment, this is Talk Line from the Incova Insurance Studios.
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0: 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We'll get started Thursday night with the SSAC Kickoff Classic presented by the Army National Guard. 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Couple of texts here, 304-TALK-304. Thank you, Dave and TJ, for shining a light on the idiocy of our bureaucrats. Makes you question their dedication to the job versus showing up for a paycheck. I believe the answer to the TANF question is that they have lied, or at least are misleading us about this, says the texter. Well, according to your guest and following along the lines of the foster program, every foster child was automatically given the clothing voucher, right? Maybe that's why it went so quickly. I don't know, to be honest with you. I don't know.
1: Yeah, here's the thing. I got to reconcile the timing, because we've been hearing about this for weeks, and then all of a sudden, Jim tells me, people are saying on Facebook, it hit over the weekend. I talked to Amelia Nicely. She's working on this, Dave. I think she may be available tomorrow and has much more detail. So perhaps she may join us and educate us. But I was just looking on Amazon, if anybody at the state's interested. A 5-pack of ledger paper will cost you $21. I suggest ledger you go paper. There and quick.
0: That's our default when there's questions about foster care. Call Amelia. Yeah. Greg from Ona, you get the text of the day. So Scott Bessett is the new Dean Werner and has put Iran on double secret probation. Well done. Well done, Greg. Follow the news of the day over at the website, wvmetronews.com. 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
4: And good Tuesday afternoon off into the 12 o'clock. 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

Elkins' greatest hits. Whitney Houston, rest her soul, man. What a beautiful voice. That's for sure. I want to dance with somebody. It is the Duke Steakhouse Lunch Hour.

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0: Elkins' Greatest Hits, Madonna. As we roll through the 12 o'clock hour on a Tuesday, it is the lunch hour, and we check in and see what's happening with our friends at Duke Steakhouse each and every day about this time. 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Need an event catered? Well, we can do that too. We can bring that wonderful flavor straight to your event. So, Duke Steakhouse, since 1946, making it happen. Duke Steakhouse. That's where steak is king, and you are treated royally. And we're back in moments with a look at that lunch hour forecast on 94.7 WELK. Good Tuesday afternoon.
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10: Here's the Metro News AccuWeather forecast. Today will be partly sunny and pleasant with a high of 78. Tonight, expect partly cloudy skies with fog developing late, reducing visibilities. The low will be around 52. Tomorrow will bring a mix of clouds and sunshine with a high of 84. Looking ahead to Thursday, anticipate a blend of clouds and sun with a chance of a thunderstorm in the area. Humidity will be noticeable with a high temperature of 82. For weather anytime, download the AccuWeather app. For Metro News, I'm meteorologist Joe Lundberg.
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0: Elkin's greatest hits rolling towards the top of the 1 o'clock air. Melissa's coming up next with the At Work Network. It is the Duke Steakhouse Lunch Hour, and each and every day from 12 to 1 o'clock, you're going to find yours truly right here, reminding everybody what's happening out at 1777 Harrison Avenue. 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The grill will be fired up, and you can stop by and enjoy. 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

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Good afternoon. Welcome to the At Work Network. My name is Melissa. Hope you're having a great day today. It's Tuesday, and in about an hour, we have 2 for Tuesday at 2, so make sure you stay tuned. Right now, Lady A on 94.7 WELK.

0: Elkins Greatest Hits, 94.7 WELK. Would you rather never use air conditioning again or never use heat again? Personally, as much as I dislike winter, I'm going to have to go with heat, because this summer has almost been impossible without air conditioning. Elkins Greatest Hits on WELK.
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5: Here's the Metro News AccuWeather forecast. This afternoon, expect a mix of sunshine and a few clouds with a high temperature of 77. Tonight will be partly cloudy with fog developing later on, reducing visibilities. The low will be around 50. Tomorrow, anticipate a mix of clouds and sunshine with the mercury rising to 83. As for Thursday, there will be a combination of clouds and sun with a chance of a morning shower followed by an afternoon thunderstorm. The high temperature will reach 82. For weather anytime, download the AccuWeather app. For Metro News, I'm meteorologist Joe Lundberg.
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0: 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Kalkin's greatest hits heading into the 2 o'clock hour. It's Tuesday, so we have two for Tuesday at 2, presented by Geno's of Elkins. Twofers from Roxette, The Fray, Steve Winwood, and The Eagles all on the way, and a lot more. 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

Set wrapping up the first set of twofers here on 94.7 WELK. Two for Tuesday at 2 going on right now. And this is all presented to you by Geno's of Elkins, 304-636-5522. They have a two for Tuesday special. 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Right now it's the Fray on two for Tuesday at 2 with Geno's.

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Well, here's another one. It's 2 for Tuesday at 2 on 94.7 WELK.

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5: 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I-79, exit 67 in Flatwoods. And the countdown to the end of August is on.
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6: The countdown to the end of August is on.
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1: Sunshine and a few clouds with a high temperature of 77. Tonight will be partly cloudy with fog developing later on, reducing visibilities. The low will be around 50. Tomorrow, anticipate a mix of clouds and sunshine with the mercury rising to 83. As for Thursday, there will be a combination of clouds and sun with a chance of a morning shower followed by an afternoon thunderstorm. The high temperature will reach 82. For weather anytime, download the AccuWeather app. For Metro News, I'm meteorologist Joe Lundberg.
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0: It's the Eagles with another set of twofers on 94.7 WELK. Two for Tuesday at 2 is presented to you by Gino's Pizza and Spaghetti House of Elkins. They have that two for Tuesday deal. 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And it's only on Tuesdays, which is today. 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They also have a special going on from Thursday through Sunday. 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

It's Michael Jackson, Elkins' greatest hits, 94.7 WELK. We are wrapping up 2 for Tuesday at 2 with Gino's Pizza and Spaghetti House of Elkins, located at 16 Davis Avenue in downtown Elkins. 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That's 636-5522. Gino's Pizza and Spaghetti House of Elkins. This has been 2 for Tuesday at 2. We're going to wrap it up with some Michael Jackson on 94.7 W.

name is Melissa. Getting you through this workday one tune at a time. Plenty of music to come. Rod Stewart and Peter Cetera, Journey, Earth, Wind, and Fire on the way. And right now we've got some Michael Bublé on Elkins' Greatest Hits. 94.7 WELK.

0: Elkins Greatest Hits 94.7 WELK. What is something everyone else seems to understand that you just cannot grasp? For me, I'm going to have to say taxes. In math in general, when it comes to taxes, you know, I get my W-2, I head over to the place and I pay someone to do it. I've tried doing my own taxes a couple of times and I think I messed them up, so I just leave it to the professionals. And math in general, was never a big math person. I can do the very basic, very, very basic stuff. And you know, our math teachers used to say, you're not always going to have a calculator in your pocket, but tell my smartphone otherwise. Elkins Greatest Hits.
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0: 94.7 WBL, KLKN's greatest hits. That is Fleetwood Mac on the At Work Network. And this week, we've got the Tucker County Fair going on over in Parsons. Of course, all week, there's inflatables, food and craft vendors, live music. And tonight is Children's Night at 5 p.m. It's the Rabbit and Chicken Show at the Barn. Then at 6 o'clock, it's the Talent and Pet Show at the Stage. 7 p.m., Mechanical Bull Rodeo at the Barn. There's also face painting, pony rides, character meet and greets, and more. This is all happening at the Tucker County Fair tonight over in Parsons, so go check it out.
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4: Here's the Metro News AccuWeather forecast. This afternoon, expect a mix of sunshine and a few clouds with a high temperature of 77. Tonight will be partly cloudy with fog developing later on, reducing visibilities. The low will be around 50. Tomorrow, anticipate a mix of clouds and sunshine with the mercury rising to 83. As for Thursday, there will be a combination of clouds and sun with a chance of a morning shower followed by an afternoon thunderstorm. The high temperature will reach 82. For weather anytime, download the AccuWeather app. For Metro News, I'm meteorologist Joe Lundberg.
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0: Olivia Newton-John on Elkins Greatest Hits, 94.7 WELK. Heading into the 4 o'clock hour with Billy Joel, Louis Capaldi, and Gloria Estefan. Of course, plenty of music on the way as well. 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
1: 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You're tuned in to the At Work Network. Melissa hanging out with you. Hope you're having a great day. If you get off work at 4, you're probably getting ready, if not already on the way home. And if you get off work at 5, we'll take the ride home with Smoke on the Water here in about an hour. So make sure you keep it tuned here.
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4: With this Metro News Minute, I'm Jeff Jenkins. The iconic Dolly Parton has died at the age of 80. She visited Charleston 4 years ago this month as part of her Imagination Library efforts. Tim Morris of Chandler Limousine in Charleston drove her around the capital city.
5: I said, no, you're iconic. There'll never be another Dolly Parton. And she said, well, she goes, that's just because I've outlived everybody. And I said,

0: Yeah, well, but seriously, I said, do you know how to heal people and bring people together?
1: Governor Patrick Morsi out with a statement today, quote, Dolly Parton was a true American icon whose extraordinary talent, generosity, and compassion touched millions of lives. While the world knew her as a legendary singer, songwriter, and entertainer, we will also remember Dolly for the way she used her success to lift up others and give children the opportunity to dream. Dolly Parton dead today at the age of 80. We'll have more coming up at WVMetroNews.com. Again, she last visited here 4 years ago. With this Metro News Minute, I'm Jeff Jenkins.
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3: Here's the Metro News AccuWeather forecast. This afternoon, expect a mix of sunshine and a few clouds with a high temperature of 77. Tonight will be partly cloudy with fog developing later on, reducing visibilities. The low will be around 50. Tomorrow, anticipate a mix of clouds and sunshine with the mercury rising to 83. As for Thursday, there will be a combination of clouds and sun with a chance of a morning shower followed by an afternoon thunderstorm. The high temperature will reach 82. For weather anytime, download the AccuWeather app. For Metro News, I'm meteorologist Joe Lundberg.
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0: Elkins' Greatest Hits, 94.7 WEL. Okay, Melissa hanging out in the 4 o'clock hour. Hope you're having a great day today. Gloria Estefan, John Waite coming up right now. Lewis Capaldi.
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0: 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I mean, totally useless. Like, you can tell when the microwave has 1 second left without looking, or you always pick the slowest checkout line at the store, remembering song lyrics from the 90s, but forget why you walked into the room. I'm really good at that one. I always have a habit of picking the worst shopping cart. You know, the one that has three wheels work fine, and then the other one is just no bueno. That's mine. Elkin's greatest hits.
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0: Elkins Greatest Hits, 94.7 WELK. The Tucker County Fair is in full swing. Tonight is Children's Night. At 5 o'clock, it's rabbit and chicken shows at the barn. 6 p.m., it's the talent and pet show at the stage. And then back at the barn at 7, we have the Mechanical Bull Rodeo. And on top of all of that, there's face painting, pony rides, character meet and greets, and more. 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
1: 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Kickoff is set for 7 p.m. And that's your Tucker County Sports Report. 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
3: Here's the Metro News AccuWeather forecast. Tonight, expect partly cloudy skies with fog rolling in later, reducing visibility. The low will be around 50. Tomorrow will bring a mix of clouds and sunshine with temperatures reaching a high of 83. Tomorrow night, anticipate mostly cloudy conditions with fog potentially lowering visibility. The low will be near 60. Moving on to Thursday, there will be a mixture of clouds and sun, possibly accompanied by a morning shower and an afternoon thunderstorm. The high for Thursday will be 82. For weather anytime, download the AccuWeather app. For Metro News, I'm meteorologist Jason Caterina.
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0: Elkins, great to say it's 94.7 WVLK. We're going to head into the 5 o'clock hour and take the ride home with Smoke on the Water. So make sure you stay tuned. That's coming up next here on 94.7 WVLK.
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0: 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We're proud to live here too. You've been working hard all day, and now it's time to go home. 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

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It's The Ride Home presented by Smoke on the Water. Open tomorrow at 11 a.m. And we've got tomato basil soup back on the menu starting tomorrow. So make sure you head over to Smoke on the Water. Yeah, it's time for soup again. Right now, plain white tea.

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You're tuned in to The Ride Home, presented by Smoke on the Water. Allegheny Highway east of Elkins open tomorrow at 11 a.m. And you can get things started with the fried arancini with marinara and balsamic glaze. That's your weekly featured appetizer at Smoke on the Water. Tomato basil soup back on the menu. And we're also bringing back the Rodeo Burger. 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

0: It's Chicago on the Ride Home, presented by Smoke on the Water, 94.7 WVLK Elkins Greatest Hits. 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
3: Here's the Metro News AccuWeather forecast. Tonight, expect partly cloudy skies with fog rolling in later, reducing visibility. The low will be around 50. Tomorrow will bring a mix of clouds and sunshine with temperatures reaching a high of 83. Tomorrow night, anticipate mostly cloudy conditions with fog potentially lowering visibility. The low will be near 60. Moving on to Thursday, there will be a mixture of clouds and sun, possibly accompanied by a morning shower and an afternoon thunderstorm. The high for Thursday will be 82. For weather anytime, download the AccuWeather app. For Metro News, I'm meteorologist Jason Caterina.
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Elkins Greatest Hits, 94.7 WELK. 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And, of course, you can dine in as well. And that's going to wrap it up for me today, my friend. I'm headed

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1: West Virginia Metro News. I'm Jack Carlson. The iconic Dolly Parton has died at 80. She visited Charleston in August 2022 to promote her Imagination Library program. Former Metro News reporter Alex Thomas covered that visit.
2: I have chased after rainbows. I've captured one or two.
3: Dolly Parton visiting the Clay Center in Charleston on Tuesday, taking part in an event focused on her Imagination Library program. Launched in 1995, the program provides books to millions of children in five different countries. Around 94,000 children in West Virginia enrolled in the program. Parton promised to visit the Mountain State once all 55 counties were part of the Imagination Library. She says it's important for people to give back to others.
2: The things that matter to me, things that I feel like I can make a difference.
3: Governor Jim Justice proclaiming Tuesday as Dolly Parton's Imagination Library Day. Parton also in Ohio on Tuesday, taking part in a similar event. I'm Alex Thomas, WVMetroNews.com.
1: Parton was 80 years old. A Mason County woman hearing her sentenced today on child neglect causing death charges. She was the caregiver of an 11-day-old infant when the child died in October 2025. An investigation is ongoing in Huntington into safety concerns at six properties near the Marshall campus. You can read more at WVMetroNews.com. 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
4: It's about pride. 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
1: 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Governor Patrick Morrissey has named former Delegate Elliot Pritt's replacement. Oak Hill native Bill Vest will serve out the remainder of Elliot Pritt's term, which is for the rest of this year. Pritt resigned after his arrest on alleged sex crimes against an underage girl. From the Metro News Anchor Desk.

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2: Here's the Metro News AccuWeather forecast. Tonight, expect partly cloudy skies with fog rolling in later, reducing visibility. The low will be around 50. Tomorrow will bring a mix of clouds and sunshine with temperatures reaching a high of 83. Tomorrow night, anticipate mostly cloudy conditions with fog potentially lowering visibility. The low will be near 60.
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12: Sportsline for Tuesday. Thanks for joining us. A mix of college and high school football talk coming your way. Kyle Wiggs, Brad Howe with you. Greg's over at the facilities building where, as we speak, Mountaineer coach Rich Rodriguez is meeting the media. And this will be the last time prior to game week next week. So we'll turn those comments around as quickly as we can get them, and we'll bring them to you here on the CityNet Statewide Sports Line. Good evening to you, Brad.
13: Good morning to you. Good morning, whatever time it is. Good evening to you. Getting closer. We're almost to game day. High school game day just 2 days away. Mountaineer game week just a few days away as well. So we're almost ready to talk games.
12: So we're involved, of course. Metro News TV is involved in the Metro News WVSSAC Kickoff Classic Thursday, as Brad referenced. He'll be there at the game, and we'll begin a preview of that game. We'll visit with Clay Battelle Seabees coach Aaron LePoe today, and Cameron coach Tim Brown is scheduled for tomorrow. So we'll get you set for that contest. You can watch it on Metro News TV following the sports line on Thursday.
13: Looking forward to that, not only because it kicks off the high school season, but that's turned into a nice little mini rivalry. Mm-hmm. Those two teams met to open last season. They met again in the state playoffs. They split the series, Clay Battelle winning the playoff game, advancing on to the state championship game. So that's turned into a fun little matchup there, Cameron and Clay Battelle, to start the season.
12: That's coming up tonight as well, a conversation with Aaron LePoe of Clay Battelle. Text line is open, 304-TALK-304. We got a couple of texts on this last night, but really didn't get to it because we had so much Mountaineer football content last night with a couple of players, and we talked the receiver position in depth. But you've seen recently that a couple, of course, with that court ruling from the state of Louisiana, you've seen a couple of players who were literally on NFL training camp rosters head back to college. They were

0: granted that extra year of eligibility, and it's happened on a couple of occasions. And now, Brad, comes a little bit of a pushback from some of the conferences.
1: Yeah, you're right. Now, this is interesting, and there's a bunch of layers to this, as there always is when we talk legal stuff in the college sports world. So you're right. First and foremost, it was what we went through with college basketball last year. Remember when that happened, when a couple ex-NBA draft picks found their way back onto college rosters?
0: One was at the Coliseum.
1: One at Baylor. West Virginia faced him. It turned out to be really much ado about nothing, as the players really didn't amount to anything, or that player for Baylor didn't amount to anything in terms of a productive player in the Big 12. But nonetheless, football's dealing with it now, and it's just a sign of the times that we're in, that college coaches are scouting NFL preseason games, projecting who may be cut, and then looking to go grab them on their roster. So that story's developing and ongoing right now, and it's going to continue. To me, what's more interesting is that the leagues, all four power leagues have now come out, power four leagues have come out and made statements that they were either exploring the idea of banning this situation, or in the Big Ten's case, they flat out came out. They didn't waste any time. They were like a good review that we talk about, right? They got in there, they talked about it, they voted unanimously, and they said, we are not going to allow this in our conference, with pretty stiff penalties if you follow. So, a couple parts there. We've heard a lot of talk coming out of conferences about self-governance, and that if the NCAA wasn't able to provide the governance that was needed, that some of these leagues would start to govern themselves. It began with Greg Sankey this summer in the SEC. Everybody went up in arms, thought that meant they were going to try and disassociate and leave and just play their own schedule. He all along did say, I'm more interested in self-governance. So a couple parts to that. One, maybe this is the first step towards that, of leagues taking ownership and saying, here's what the rule is going to be. Then the other part of that is, clearly these leagues are in communication with each other, because that's a concern with self-governance, that one conference does it, another conference doesn't follow suit, and you've got these different rules. All four conferences, power-wise, are talking or enacting rules about this. It leads to then the next point. I do think, Kyle, if there's one thing that you can agree upon, and if you're just trying to get some rules in place to get this started, that's probably a reasonable place to start. If you've been in an NFL training camp, or probably even NBA camp, you're ineligible to play in college. That probably makes some sense for most people around this. Now, that doesn't absolve you from getting a legal challenge. So the next part of that probably is these conferences now are going to become defendants in lawsuits as well. But that's for another day. For now, the self-governance part of this, to me, is the main story of this.
0: Well, we've seen that on a couple of occasions this summer with lines that you just can't cross. First was the Brendan Sorsby situation with the gambling. That looked like it was going to go forward. The Big 12 pushed back a little bit against it. Eventually, both the school and the kids said, hey, we're okay, we're not up for this fight. And then now you've got this situation. As you said, the Big 10 coming out and basically banning it. The Big Ten athletic directors unanimously approving this rule. It later received unanimous support from the conference's faculty athletic representatives. So it's not going to happen in the Big Ten. Now, LSU has already made moves started the process of acquiring the services of a couple of these players, so we'll see how the SEC handles it.
1: Well, yeah, you're right, and I think that's what I want to see here. Is this one of those, listen, a lot of people publicly on record with their names attached to it in athletic administration came out and hammered the Big 12 for what was going on with Brendan Sorsby and not jumping in sooner. Okay, guys, now you step up right here and let's see what the SEC, is this one of those situations where we want rules, but we only want rules for you all? We're not going to play by the rules? Or are they going to step up and follow suit if the Big Ten has already shown to be a leader in this category? I give the Big Ten credit. They at least stood on this and said, we are not crossing this line. Will Greg Sankey put his words behind where his mouth has been earlier and follow through with this and stand up to LSU? We'll have to see.
0: And again, as the texter points out, leave it to Lane Kiffin to be the first to the party of nonsense.
1: There's no doubt, but I will also say this. If you want to take the other side of this argument, I kind of get this from a coach perspective. Your job is to win, and you're going to get fired if you don't win enough, and we all know that's the case. I can understand coaches saying, well, hold on here. Hold on here. If the courts have approved this and someone else is going to take him, why can't I? I think the coaches have a good argument in that setting, is that, okay, we're going to try and stand on principle, but they're not, and that's who I'm being judged against, and I'm competing against them. And if I lose to them, you're going to potentially fire me. I don't understand that as a coach. So I do kind of get

0: coach argument, I guess that's where I land, where this has to fall back on a presidential level, an athletic director level, maybe even more to that, the commissioner level, rallying that support. I get where the coaches are coming from on this.
1: This texter taking the Kiffin hate to the next level. My second favorite team this year is whoever plays LSU, according to the texter. So, yeah, that's going to be fun. Obviously, what, 40-some million spent on the roster, a top-10 team with Lane Kiffin, and, of course, the way he left his previous school. I think that is I think there's a lot built up against Lane Kiffin and LSU in college football and inside the SEC.
0: Yeah, there's no doubt. We'll have to see if that that money spent not only on the roster but on what they spent to fire Brian Kelly and get Lane Kiffin, see if that plays out to matter. It is still his first year in the program. That's a lot of high high hopes there and high expectations for a team that hasn't proven it yet.
1: 304-TALK 304, that is the text line. Again, we anticipate getting the post-practice comments from head coach Rich Rodriguez. They're ongoing right now as we speak. The all of the Metro News programming, the high school programming, returning this week, including High School Sports Line tomorrow night, the debut of that program. We mentioned the Kickoff Classic on Metro News TV, Cameron and Clay Battelle on Thursday night, and Fred Persinger and Dave Jeklin will be back with another full season of Game Night, and that debuts coming up Friday night at 9:30 on Metro News TV and following your local high school football coverage. So high school football's arrived. We got to wait just a little bit longer for the Mountaineers.
0: Well, great. As we just did a 15-minute segment there to open the show on legal processes. Again, as I keep saying, let's get to the games and play the games. Can't wait.
1: We'll take a break. We're scheduled to be joined by Aaron LePoe of Clay Battelle when the CityNet statewide sports line continues. We're inside the Health Plan studio since 1979. 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
3: Sitting at Statewide Sportsline for this Tuesday night, Kyle and Brad, Greg over at the facilities building, were told that the coach was hung up just a little bit, started a little bit late, which is very unusual. Rich normally is punctual. I'm sure something happened legitimate that kept him behind by about 15 or 16 minutes, but yeah. We still hope to get the coach on.
4: We'll get a couple comments in here, but before he's done, he usually doesn't go too long here as we get this close to game week. He'll jump in there. We'll get it cut. We'll get him on here in just a bit.
3: Also, attempts to reach Aaron LePoe in the western end of Monongalia County, where cell service is a little sketchy in places out there.
4: Getting close to game day there and here, those coaches are trying to squeeze every minute out of film study they can here. So we'll hope to hear from Aaron coming up here in just a bit.
3: We're working on both of those things. In the meantime, of course, there's a lot of passion among college football fans, and we all know that. So the question is, we spent the first segment talking about the legality and really the ethical nature of bringing guys into your program who have already advanced to the next level. So let's put that question out there to Mountaineer fans. Would this be something you would be okay with if the opportunity presented itself to bring someone back into the program or a transfer who's been in an NFL camp, if you had the opportunity to benefit from this loophole?
4: Yeah, if it's your team, would you welcome it? If West Virginia was involved in this, would you welcome that? Would that change your opinion on it? Quite frankly, it probably would on mine, Kyle. I as I said going into the break there, I do see the coach point of it where it says, if some are going to allow it, why should we not be able to benefit from that, especially if you're judged on wins and losses? So I'd be really interested to see how fans take that. I know we become one of those things that I just said where it's we like the rules, but you don't want the rules to apply to your team. You want them to apply to others. So would you be all right with that? Would you welcome that if West Virginia was pursuing somebody that was just in an NFL camp? Texas 304-825-5304. Here's what's interesting about it. You know, Brendan Laurent went through this, Kyle. I mean, this was a reason he had opportunities to sign NBA-wise and participate in the summer league. He chose not to, hoping to keep that door open and be able to come back for a fifth season at West Virginia. We know that's working its way through the legal system, but he was one that decided to go and do it that way. Trey Eaglestaff's the other way. Mm-hmm. He was on an NBA summer league roster, didn't get a lot of minutes for the Knicks, but he was in fact in Vegas and on that New York Knicks roster. So I'm interested to see what our listeners would say, that if it's West Virginia involved in this and not LSU, would you be okay with it if it benefited your team?
3: Texter says, although I disagree with him, Lane Kiffin made a very strong argument to include these players on the Pat McAfee show today. I still blame the NCAA for this fiasco. They should have included and rewarded the players for graduating in 4 years instead of excluding them.
4: Yeah, there's a lot of, again, we've gone through this, and there's a lot of people that say, I just don't know why they didn't just loop that last class in there, and we're seeing a lot of these state suits or suits that are handled in the states get approved, and the player is winning these. And so there is a lot of question about that. The flip side tells you some think the NCAA did this to create the maximum amount of chaos they could to help promote or push the Protect College Sports Act. Where that lies, maybe we'll never know. We'll find out about that. But it has certainly created a whole nother level of chaos to this thing.
3: Texter asks if it's still called the facilities building, or is that just me? Did that go out with the Nealon era and the first Rich era?
4: Yeah, probably, but I still call it the facilities building every time. So
3: I'm not the only
4: feel
3: one.
4: Feel free, Kyle.

0: Okay, it's the facilities building. Texter says, my answer to question that is that if a player attends an NBA camp or an NFL camp and there is not a successful yes, give them an opportunity to come back. So this texter is okay with that. If you get, it used to be you could put your name in for the draft, be evaluated, and then as long as you pulled yourself back out, you were okay. Uh-huh. But this texter is saying that's okay. Give them the next step. If they get to a camp, they're not good enough for the NFL yet, let them come back to college, especially if they do not have a degree at this point or only a bachelor's degree. Otherwise, not overall, this college sports legal situation is as tangled as 100 Tinker Toys covered in silly string.
1: Good Tinker Toy reference right there. That's going to be a certain age to know the Tinker Toys. I like that. Listen, there, I see that side of it too, Kyle, that there's you don't make it in the league, you have the opportunity to come back. I wonder if the line, again, this is why we say this all the time, this is why it is hard to get consensus in college sports when you get to these rulings. Never mind that the courts are telling you that it shouldn't be allowed. It's just hard to get everybody to agree with this. I understand the sentiment that, how about this? I'll take it from another way. I think I could get behind if you were in a camp, if you went to an NFL camp, that excludes you. You're now out even if you're cut. You cannot come back to college. But I would have some sympathy for a player that went undrafted through the process. You declare for the draft, whatever sport that may be. You go undrafted, which is more likely in a basketball than it would be on football because there's longer rounds. Or even, I'll give you another one. What about a Shedeur Sanders situation where he had eligibility remaining, he leaves, he starts sliding down that draft board, and you start to get in that third day and you're not drafted? What if you pulled then? I wouldn't be surprised if we start to see that, by the way, if this goes through. What if you pull out then, before you get drafted, before you go to a camp? Would that be legal? I could probably get behind that as well. So I see what the texter's saying. If you force me to give a hard opinion, if I had to make a vote, I think I could get behind if you're in an NFL or NBA camp, you cannot return to college. I think I could live with that.
0: 304 Talk 304, would you be okay if the Mountaineers got a player who was in an NFL camp recently? Or is that a line that can't be crossed? Texter says, I would be okay with the player coming back as long as he did not get the NIL money and he had to pay his own way. Texter says, I know that's wholly unrealistic, but the kids on the roster got to grow.
1: Yeah, I don't think I could get behind that. If everybody else is getting their dollars, you've earned those dollars to come back. I think I'm not behind that.
0: There's a whole other question. A program like LSU probably has unlimited funds, right? Lane Kiffin picks up the phone and somebody says, all right, we'll give you money for these two or three individuals, whatever. West Virginia's got its money budgeted out. Mm-hmm. There's probably none left. Or very little left.
1: Well, it's the same process. I mean, you have to go back and you try and find more if those options become available. So
0: what I'm saying, that's harder to do at a place like West Virginia.
1: It's harder, but it was just done. So it's not impossible, and that happened. So it's the degree of how hard it is certainly changes by institutions, but it doesn't make it impossible, and it certainly wasn't impossible here at West Virginia.
0: Pigpen from Boone County, the way I see it, they're already getting paid. It's no longer amateur sports, so why not? Throwing up his hands.
1: Yeah, there's others that say that as well. You've already blurred the line so much between professional and college. Why not?
0: 304 Talk 304. Mike and Scott Depot wants to know our take on week zero matchups with TCU and North Carolina, and also North Carolina State at Virginia. That's a huge game for Virginia.
1: That's the one I'm most interested in watching for selfish reasons for West Virginia. I want to see what this Virginia team does. They are a fascinating case study. 11 wins in the first 3 years for Tony Elliott. They pop up and win 11 games last year, one of the luckiest teams in America. And I don't mean that to take a shot at him. I mean it by the way they won so many one-score games, their turnover situations. They were living a charmed life last year. Does that regress and come back to the pack? And that's a tough opener, right? You're going for a conference game right out of the gate. So, yes, we'll certainly be tuned in to UVA. The TCU one presents one of those interesting opportunities that we debate all the time. Do you root for the Big 12 in non-conference games, or do you side with, forget it, TCU, I'm not rooting for you. I'm not rooting for anybody in the league.
0: There's the belly jerk factor, too.
1: That's what I mean. That factors into, do you root for a conference school? I think I'm on that line right now, given the current state of college sports and the way there's this this push national media-wise to make this

0: into a Big Two. I think we're sitting in the position we were with the Big East when West Virginia went down to Georgia and won in that Sugar Bowl, and it rallied the Big East and saved the national reputation league. I think you're trending in that direction. I think this league needs to have some marquee non-conference wins, and I know UNC is expected to be terrible, but that would still qualify as a big win over Belichick, continue to pound them in the ground a little bit. I think this is one where I have to come over and root a little bit for TCU.
1: Well, me personally, like the previous texter had the Kiffin hate, I could never, ever, ever, ever root for Bill Belichick. So I'm going TCU all the way there. Hope they beat them as bad as they did last year. Again, the Virginia-North Carolina State game, that one's fascinating. Fascinating. And again, it has ramifications all the way to week three when West Virginia takes on Virginia. Who's going to win that? I don't know. I'm very excited to watch that one. 304, talk 304. Texter says it's always going to be the facilities building and Mountaineer Field. Okay. So there's an old school guy out there with us.
0: Thank you.
1: Does the fact that college athletes are now paid, therefore no longer amateurs, factor into this discussion in any way? Well, absolutely. It's everything. Absolutely.
0: Say the question again.
1: Does the fact that they're getting paid and they're basically no longer amateurs factor into this discussion?
0: Well, that's why we're having the discussion, right? Because the college, those players realize that there is, especially in these particular cases, are getting cut way more opportunity to earn higher dollar amounts coming back to college. That's why it's become so popular, yeah.
1: Texter says definitely no if you declare that that you've already turned pro. So there's a no vote. Probably an old school fan, kind of like us as well. One more here. We're going to take a break. Would a player coming out of an NFL camp, would they have time to contribute? As long as the 5-for-5 rule is maintained, also any timeline for a decision on Laurent and Buchanan?
0: Timeline on Buchanan and Laurent. We're still a few weeks away. Based on the court schedule that's out there, you've got another month before that hearing is due. Maybe it gets moved up based on the timeline of the submission of the materials, but we'll have to see. You're still a few weeks away from that. There has been an update in that Colorado case, same type of timing. They've agreed to expedite that, but what that means, whether that's 2 weeks, 3 weeks, or we get into the end of September, that remains to be seen as well.
1: One more here. Texter says, I would oppose any athlete who has signed a professional contract from returning to WVU to compete in athletics. He says, power for football and basketball has its problems due to lack of ethics and going against established rules. So there's one interesting thought there.
0: Yeah, and again, for now, all of our opinions on this remain hypothetical because they're winning court cases here that are allowing them to do it, right? So we'll have to see where that goes.
1: Hope I got them all. They were coming in fast and furious there. If I skipped one, I apologize. I'll go back and try to clean it up in a bit. We'll take a break. I believe we've tracked down Coach Aaron LePoe, so we'll have that conversation about the kickoff classic, Clay Battelle against Cameron, coming up on the CityNet statewide sports line. We're back to the Health Plan Studios after this.
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0: 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Kyle in Morgantown. His thoughts are always very well organized and well stated. So let's see what he has to say. Kyle, go ahead.
1: Now, Kyle, don't screw it up. Kyle just gave Kyle Wiggs just gave you a great compliment. Don't screw this call up.
2: From one Kyle to another, I absolutely appreciate that. So, I think before it used to be two things that were just a no-go. You can't bet on the sport, and you can't turn pro and come back. So I think that's something, like, I just can't get behind somebody going pro and then coming back to school. I no matter where it's at, unless it's WBU, then I do like it.
1: Right.
2: I'm just kidding. I just can't get behind that. I think it's too much where it just muddies it up even more than it already is. If it was, if they would have just said, just right off the bat, the fifth year from anybody from 2022, you're just eligible. I don't think we have as many of the issues as we have right now. I just think that was such a mistake to not admit that fifth year for everybody. So that's my two cents on it.
0: All right, very good. Well, you lived up to the advanced billing.
1: Couple things here real quick. We're going to do a production meeting on the air. We can get Coach LePoe right now. He is off the practice field and available. If our producer, Ethan, can call him, we'll get him on the line here real quick. I would say this, Kyle. How about take it a different way? We're searching for what the line is and what rules you can put in place. This environment of no rules is not sustainable, and everybody in the industry agrees. So you're going to have to compromise and give some things. When the world lands on collective bargaining and you sit in the room and we start to go through this and collectively bargain, because it's headed that way at some point, right? Don't you think this will be one of the first rules that's enacted? Is that if you were on a pro roster or if you went to the NFL or NBA, you cannot come back? Won't everybody agree to that up front, knowing you've got to agree to some rules? I think that's kind of where I land on this, is that I think this is probably a rule that most can live with.
0: Yeah, I think you're right. Kyle, we appreciate the call. Thanks. 304 Talk 304, that is the text line. Texter says, every time you let somebody come back after they sign with a pro team, it robs a younger player of their chance to get recruited. Again, in this, there was another text similar in that vein that said, if you let someone come back, you take something away from a player who's been with you most likely since the spring and has been grinding it out all summer long.
1: Well, there, and I understand that. I get that, especially somebody that is on the roster. I do understand that that would be tough to swallow. You've been working out all summer. You thought you had a spot. You're enrolled in school. I understand that. That's a hard one to swallow if you're an athlete that gets moved out in that situation. Totally get that. The fact that it may take an opportunity from some recruitable athlete, I get that that may be distasteful as well, but that's also part of the world we live in. These coaches are tasked with winning right now, not down the road, and that may open up avenues for other levels. It may increase the mid-major side of things, the Division II side of things. We've talked about that. The one that would get me is if you're on the roster. That's a little harder. I understand that's a tough pill to swallow.
0: 304 Talk 304, the one texter, there's a lot of Kiffin hate out there. He said he tagged his text with Lane Kiffin as the living definition of an idiot. Again, unless he was your guy. Right, and he was winning for you.
1: Well, even then, I know Lane rubs some people some wrong way, but if he starts winning games down there, yeah, Ole Miss was all in on Lane Kiffin until they weren't.
0: Yeah, absolutely. Let's see. This is the one of the other texts I referred to. How about the player that's been in camp all summer and fall, practicing for a starting position, then an NFL cut comes in and takes his position?
1: Yep.
0: Would it ruin team morale?
1: I don't think it'd ruin team morale, because if you win, you win. And I think players know it's a

0: cutthroat business. But I understand where, again, that's a tough one. But listen, even us as fans, Kyle, we go bananas when you don't win games, right? So all of this stuff that we talk about is kind of ancillary when you lose the game. When there's a loss, we don't come in here and say, well, you could have had a couple NFL players, but you didn't because you kept the guys that have been working out with you all summer. You say what? You scream and holler because you didn't win the game. And that's part of the environment that these coaches are operating under and what their argument is.
1: I think we've tracked down the coach of the Seabees, Coach Aaron LePoe, with us. Coach, good evening.
2: Hey, good evening. How are you?
1: Oh, we're doing well. It's a busy time, man. You've got one less day than everybody else, too, to prepare for this season opener. So, again, we appreciate your time. How's it been going? How does your team look here as you prepare to open up in 2 days?
2: Oh, I'm not going to lie. We're scrambling. Today, usually you get Tuesday and Wednesday of, like, real live hard practices, and then, you know, more of a walkthrough on Thursday, and so, you know, it was just today, and so realizing that tomorrow's walkthrough and then game after that, it's intense.
0: All right, so knowing that we're right up on it and it's go time, and I'm sure you'd love to have more time to practice and get ready, but you just don't have it. So as we sit here, we're 48 hours or so away from the opening game. I'll give you this open-ended question, Aaron. Tell us what you think you know about your team as we sit here on Tuesday night.
2: I know that we have a few non-negotiables as far as what we believe in. And so I know that, what we believe in also represents our community. So I know you'll see a tough team. And I know we're really ahead with defense right now. So our defense performed well in our two scrimmages. And so there's a lot of confidence in our defense. And there's a lot of there's experience there. And so I know that we're going to be tough and we're going to fly around and tackle well. And so, that's usually a recipe for success. So that's a nice, that gives us some confidence.
1: Offensively to start, you've got your quarterback back. So that's exciting. And you also have two outstanding running backs who are veteran players and have been very productive players. So Corey Cohen is going to take the snaps for you. And then you've got Caleb Snodgrass and Caleb Hall in the backfield. So just how does that shape your offense?
2: You know, that's a lot of production from previous years. So you know that those guys, you know, you don't have question marks there. You know how good they are. And so there's confidence there with that for sure. There's a couple other guys, too, that, we have Caleb Bragg. He played free safety for us last year, but he's really a dynamic athlete. And we're going to use him some on offense as well. And we also have Cody Clovis back at receiver. So, you know, to have those running backs and then a veteran quarterback, senior quarterback in Corey, and a couple good receivers, it's like, you know, that should be a recipe for success. But, you know, if I'm honest with you, we look pretty sloppy right now. We're behind the defense. We're still trying to put our offense together. And part of that stemming from, we haven't talked about the offensive line.
1: Right.
2: We've got a project there with some younger guys. They're tough. They fit our values. It's just kind of like, that's the complicated part of the game of football. And it's not just relying on athleticism. All those guys have to work together and communicate together. And they're all new. So I'm happy with the progress they're making. Just even from our first scrimmage to our second scrimmage, it's been leaps and bounds. So they're gonna turn into a really good offensive line. And I really have confidence that by playoff time, we will be a team that can win some playoff games. But right now I'm out of time. We're playing Cameron on Thursday, so we'll see how they perform there.
0: Talking with Aaron LePoe, head coach Clay Battelle. His team will open the high school football season on Metro News TV coming up Thursday night, 7 o'clock. All right, let's flip back over for a second, Aaron, to that defense that you say you like so much and performed so well last year, helped you get to that state title game. You were fantastic against this Cameron program in the state semifinals that allowed you to get the win and advance onto that championship game. You were able to contain their running game. It's fantastic. They bring back their star in Marshall Holland. Match that or handicap that matchup for us, your run defense against their very good rush offense.
2: Yeah, so, Marshall Holland is a very good running back.

0: I think luckily they're going through a little bit of you know, some new guys on the offensive line like us. So, maybe that'll be helpful. But, a lot of, defensive football is there's a lot of fundamental and technique and being gap sound. There's a lot of intelligence that needs to be had over there. And I think that helped us in the semifinal game because, that was by the time of the playoffs, these kids have learned and grasped and gelled together with everything we're trying to teach them. So if we could repeat that performance, that's definitely, stopping their that effective of a running back and taking their favorite run play away from them is, if you can do that, that's another recipe for success for sure. To handicap that,
1: that was good. You gave the breakdown there. That's more what I meant was the breakdown. You got it.
2: Good info. Coach, one more thing for you. The state's coming to Blacksville on Thursday. Metro News TV, you get to present your program and your fabulous facility out there. I've been out there many times for practices and games, and it's really, really wonderful. And I know you're all proud about it. You're proud of it, and you should be. So what's that going to be like when Metro News and Metro News TV comes to town on Thursday?
0: Oh, our community is, tickled to death. There's a big buzz and there's a lot of excitement. And you're right, being in the western end of Montgomery County, we get the benefit of being in a county that has the top school system in the state and, being close to Morgantown. But then we also get the benefits of, having some land and living the country life and peaceful life, and where you go back in time a little bit, and it's almost like you're watching an old movie of what Friday Night Lights are like. So it's definitely special when you take this rural scenery and small town football, but then fill the stadium completely up with all kinds

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5: 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Coach Rich Rodriguez meeting with the media just a few moments ago, and he talked about this last off week, so to speak. It's game week next week, so part of the preparations this week is a game or a scrimmage on Friday?
6: No, it's we do a mock game on Friday. Always do it 8 days before the first game, irregardless of what the schedule was, just to get used to the sidelines and the how we're gonna substitute in the game and the situations and all that. It's it takes about an hour. It's all scripted, so it's not anything that's gonna be that we'll make aware of something. But if we're not ready in a particular phase or we're not paying attention to a particular situation, that'll stand out. But we'll do that on Friday. And we'll obviously start on Coastal stuff already this week. And then after Friday, it goes back to game week.
7: So how many times do you enter season with a lot of questions, or in your mind do you have
6: – I think anytime there's new starters, like if you had returning starters, you know exactly what you have with that. You hope they're a little bit better every year. Every year in a program, if you're developing them the right way, they're going to be better. So there's less unknowns with that. But with a huge amount of new starters, again, there's always a little bit more anxiety, I guess, on exactly how they're going to play. So we try to – that's why I told the team today, as a matter of fact. We try to put you in there. Some pressure, intense situations in practice to try to get you ready for the intensity of the game. It won't be the same as a game, but we try to do as much as we can. And we probably, even if we had 20 starters come back, we'd do it the same way. But we're doing it now to find, like, who is really ready.
8: Rich, are you ever truly ready for the first game? It might sound like a crazy question, but like you said last week, taking more time practicing and stuff.
6: Yeah, I think because of the unknown, there's so many guys nowadays, but we're not the only team. Very rarely in this day and age of college football do you have a team that has 14 or 15 starters coming back. We're hoping that we will, next year, but I don't, those days are different. So you have to adapt a little bit more. And it's not like that in the NFL either. So you're not having the whole roster of 50, half your roster of 52. You don't have that many free agents or guys retiring, what have you. So it's unique to college football or college sports, in general now. And you just got to have a plan for it.
9: Is it at all different with your offense in particular that maybe you need a game actually to see a first half played against an opponent to see how much you're clicking?
6: Not really. I think offensively, in general, it takes a little bit longer to get that rhythm, what have you, because you're not going full speed all the time against comparable guys on the scout team. So, we'll do the best we can and adapt. What I don't want

0: happen, whether it's on offense or defense or special teams, is have our guys play slower or ineffective because they're thinking too much. You know, whatever they can volume they can handle mentally that we need to have, that we'll have. But by Monday of next week, you know, before we get to the Tuesday practice of next week, you know, I want to know exactly kind of what the plan is, you know, offense, defense, and special teams, that we won't screw up, per se, and be ready to roll with it.
1: Rich, when you have a new quarterback, what do you look for, and how do you keep the feet on the ground?
0: Yeah, you want to have guys that be able to really just run the offense, but if they have some explosive ability, whether it's by throwing or running, to add to it, then there's actually less that you have to put in. You know what I mean? So you don't need a wide menu of things if your quarterback can be really dynamic, in whether it's in the throw game or pass game or hopefully both. And, you know, I think we have some guys that have that ability. So you don't have to do a whole lot because you can have some explosive plays. But what I've tried to stress to the quarterbacks the last couple of days, what we need to avoid is the bad plays. You know, if we have – you know, turnovers or bad decisions or the bad plays, that can really offset, you know, a lot of good plays before that. So we're working on that, and I think they're pretty conscientious guys, our quarterbacks, so we'll see how it happens.
1: Have you ever seen a quarterback in there, looked in their eyes and said, oh, no, what am I doing?
0: You know, no, that's a fair question. I've played true freshman before in big stadiums, and you're worried about, like, and it turns out they're usually – I'm more nervous than they am. I'm more nervous for them than they are for them. But I think, again, you know, part of our methodology, whatever you want to call it, is to create some intense, you know, things in practice. And so the games, they're like, yeah, I'm glad coach is not behind me yelling at me. You know, I'm out here just executing the thing. So, but we've got guys, you know, Mike and Scotty have both started games on the Power 4 level. So they've got some experience, and that helps a little bit. It's all, you know, a lot of stuff we're doing is new. So, you know, we'll find out in the first game. But I think there's no, you know, some people have asked me before, like, would you open up with a conference game? Or I think no matter who you open up with, in college football in general, you're probably a little bit more anxious because you have no idea, or you don't have the best idea of what you have.
2: Rich, you mentioned the unknowns in the first couple of minutes. Just what goes into that, like when you go about assessing the unknowns, and how do you go about managing that as well?
0: The biggest thing is just to go back to what they've done in practice. If they play before, you can go back to that. But going back to, you know, we do so much situational stuff in practice, maybe more. I don't know what everybody else does, but we do a whole bunch. And my pet peeve with our team is if we're not paying attention situationally, because we have down and distance every time. We do not run a team period or a Skelly period or whatever it is without a down and distance. It's there 100% of the time. And we don't run a team period or Skelly period without the 40-second clock running. So everything is, you know, should be easier in the game. And the games are slower and down because you got TV timeouts and the officials are managing it and all that kind of stuff. So, but until we play one, we'll really find out how well. But I've done this long enough. I'd be shocked if we didn't situationally be prepared, as we're going to keep covering it for the next 8 days.
3: 8 days until the season opener. Mountaineer coach Rich Rodriguez there after today's practice, and those comments wrapped up about 15 minutes ago. So we'll have coverage, additional coverage at WVMetroNews.com. Brad, while we were listening to the coach, there's news concerning what we were talking about in the SEC.
4: Breaking news from Ross Dellinger. Ask and you shall receive. We said, would Greg Sankey put his money where his mouth is? He has, and his league has. They are banning ex-professional athletes from their leagues. Here's the rules real quick. Anybody that previously declared for the NFL, NBA, or WNBA draft and did not appropriately withdraw, banned from the SEC. Signed a contract with an NFL or other professional football league, NBA G League, or NBA or G League, or WNBA or an affiliate team. Mm-hmm. Ineligible. Been listed on an NFL or other professional league, NBA, G League, or WNBA roster. You are ineligible. So, Big Ten and SEC officially on board.
3: Very interesting. We'll talk more about it tomorrow. Thanks for listening. Thank

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Phil Collins in the air tonight. That's music in the air, by the way. 94.7 WELK. Roger Taylor checking in on a Tuesday here until the midnight hour. Coming up, music from Tiffany. I think we're alone now. Jenny Loggins, meet me halfway. And right now, it's Santana with Michelle Branch. It's the Game of Love. 94.7 WELK.

0: Ken and Loggins, 94.7 WELK, Elkins Greatest Hits. Hey, I got Foreigner lined up for you, some Survivor, and Paul McCartney and Wings. Hey, the Tucker County Fair is well underway. Today was Children's Night at the fair. And actually, right now, the Mechanical Bull Rodeo is going on at the barn. They had face painting and pony rides and all that fun stuff today. Tomorrow, along with the beef and hog shows, it is a county fair. That starts at 5 o'clock. 6 o'clock is the cakewalk at the pavilion. And they'll have live music with Rocky and Nina. They put on such a great show. You don't want to miss that. We'll keep you posted all week long on what's happening at the Tucker County Fair. We're 94.7 WELK.
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Oh, what a great song. Paul McCartney and Wings. Maybe I'm Amazed. I tell you, that's one of the best live albums, I think. It's in my opinion. It's called Wings Over America. It's a double album, and I've got the original vinyl, of course, that I've had for the last, 50 years probably. Coming up, music from Leona Lewis. I'm old, okay? Fine, I'm old. And I've got Culture Club, too, Karma Chameleon, here on 94.7 WELK.

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3: Here's the Metro News AccuWeather forecast. Tonight, expect partly cloudy skies with fog rolling in later, reducing visibility. The low will be around 50. Tomorrow will bring a mix of clouds and sunshine with temperatures reaching a high of 83. Tomorrow night, anticipate mostly cloudy conditions with fog potentially lowering visibility. The low will be near 60. Moving on to Thursday, there will be a mixture of clouds and sun, possibly accompanied by a morning shower and an afternoon thunderstorm. The high for Thursday will be 82. For weather anytime, download the AccuWeather app. For Metro News, I'm meteorologist Jason Caterina.
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0: Boy George Culture Club, Karma Chameleon, 94.7 WELK. Roger here till midnight tonight. I got them stacked, racked, and ready to rock. Fugees doing a Roberta Flack song, Killing Me Softly. They do a nice version of that. Chicago's Just You and Me, and I've got Eric Carmen, Hungry Eyes. 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